0: frozen funds and assets. They will be partially unfrozen.
1: The West Australian government is defending its proposal to grant police additional powers to secure an upcoming international defence conference in Perth, after protesters clashed with law enforcement at the same event in Melbourne 2 years ago. Jamie Smith has the details.
2: WA Labor is attempting to pass new laws to temporarily grant police extra powers, including to set up checkpoints and search civilians in a designated area around the Land Forces Expo in October. It comes in the wake of violent clashes between police and anti-war protesters when the conference was held in Melbourne in 2024. The WA Greens say the measures are an overreach in Perth, which doesn't experience the same level of unrest, but the Police and Defence Industries Ministers argue they have intelligence, suggesting the same groups will attend the Perth event. Jamie Smith, Perth.
1: The New South Wales State Coalition is promising to deliver a $100 vehicle registration rebate if they win the next election. Under the plan, individuals would be permitted to claim the cashback incentive for up to two private use vehicles. Opposition leader Kelly Sloan says it would be a real measure to ease the strain on household budgets.
3: Rego will rise by about $100 by the end of 2028. So this is us returning some of that increased tax to families.
1: And the National Press Club says it will review its security measures following the stunt during Pauline Hanson's speech earlier this week. A review of security footage shows two people entered the venue the day before to install a banner, which was then unfurled remotely on the day. Press Club President Tom Connell says there are always strict security measures on the day politicians are due to speak.
4: Everything's locked down. Nobody can get in unless they show their ID. We know who they are. Police sniffer dogs come through. So the room, funnily enough, and people sort of raise an eyebrow at this, it was secure, it just wasn't banner free. So it was actually safe.
1: The Australian dollar is buying 70.1 US cents. This is Air News. The Fremantle Dockers have extended their winning streak with a win for the home crowd in last night's AFL match in Perth. Air News' Terry Daniel reports.
5: The Fremantle Dockers have held on to their 13th straight AFL victory, beating the Geelong Cats 14-15-99 to 14-6-90. 55,000 fans at Perth Stadium saw the Dockers finish with a two-game lead at the top of the AFL ladder, and they took their revenge on the Cats for their round one loss. Frio co-vice-captain Andrew Brayshaw on Fox Footy loved the win for the home crowd and talked about the second half comeback.
6: The crowd was so special, and to get a win like that in front of them is really good feeling. Played the game in our front half for the first quarter and a bit, but they were just capitalising on our errors. Turnover goal, and we had heaps of shots but just weren't able to finish. So, I mean, JL's message at halftime was just keep doing our thing, keep playing our way, eventually it'll turn, and it did.
5: Fremantle sit ahead of the Sydney Swans on the AFL table, followed by Geelong and Melbourne. Terry Daniel, Air Sport.
1: In rugby league, Laurie Daly is already embracing the underdog tag ahead of next month's State of Origin decider. The Blues coach under siege after his side were thrashed by the Maroons in Melbourne. Daly says Origin Game 3 is a chance to defy his critics.
7: We get a chance to prove a lot of people wrong, because there'll be no one thinking we can win. I know we can win. The players think they can win, so it won't be an issue for us.
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9: 14 in Inverell at the moment, still staying steady with the temp there, slowly climbing. The humidity is at 78%. Barometric pressure has risen slightly to 1,022 hectopascals. The winds remain steady northwest at 1 to 5 kilometres. Rain scheduled for today. We're looking at a top of 18 degrees, about a 90% chance of 5 to 10 mils. That'll happen about later on this afternoon and early evening. Then a clearing shower for tomorrow. Overnight low of 9, heading for a top of 16 degrees. A late shower then returning for Sunday, overnight low of a very cold and cool 3 degrees. So stay in there, get warm, and looking at a top of 18 degrees. A 50% chance of about 1 to 5 mils that'll happen around mid-afternoon. There is your weather for your for the hour. 10 o'clock, 6 past 10 now. With Lewis here right through until 12 o'clock. We're going to be doing the passing parade very soon, I should say, about next half an hour. We do that thanks to the Bolt Shop and Sonda Painting. Then your chance to win $2,355 in the Prices Plus Secret Sound later on the hour. Right now, Bonnie M to kick things off, and Sunny here at 91.9 Star FM.

0: that's what I'll be doing. It's Friday night. Why wouldn't you have fun tonight? Wang Chung here at Star FM. George Ezra in there as well. And of course, Body M and Sunny kicking off the hour. 17 past 10 now. The Dramatic Committee have meetings once a month. The next one will be held tomorrow, Saturday the 20th of June at 9:30 a.m. at the Inverell Library. Anyone wishing to help out with the production Still Unstoppable are more than welcome to attend. For further information, you can contact Margaret on 0413-099104. You heard that on 91.9 Star FM. John Doremus presents the Passing Parade, and we do that thanks to the Bolt Shop and Sonda Painting. That's next.
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6: Hello again. This is John Doremus with a passing parade of the story of a woman who probed into the mysteries of the ages. Her name was Zelia Nuttall. The daughter of an Englishman and a Mexican-born mother, Zelia Maria Magdalena Nuttall was born in San Francisco in 1857. She was educated in various European countries and at the age of 23 married a French archaeologist, Alphonse Pinard, from whom she acquired an interest in the languages and history of ancient Central America. Despite the fact that they had much in common, the marriage ended in divorce in 1887 and Zelia reverted to her maiden name. By this time, she had become something of an archaeological authority where Central America was concerned and had explored all parts of Mexico. In 1890, she settled in Dresden, Germany, and for the next 10 years devoted herself completely to the study of ancient Mexican art and history. During this period, she published a book, New and Old World Civilization, on the little-known subject of pre-Aztec cultures. A massive work. It was highly praised. And then, as fate would have it, Zelia Nuttall came in contact with an Italian historian, Pasquale Varari, during a visit to Florence in 1898. Valare told her of a manuscript he had come across years before in the library of the San Marco Monastery of ancient Mexican origin. On making inquiry, she learned it had since been sold to a nobleman of Florence who had sent it to a friend in England. The friend turned out to be one Robert Curzon, who proved only too willing to allow her to examine it, although he expressed the opinion that he did not feel it was of any major significance. The deerskin manuscript has been well preserved, it seemed. The pages covered with picture writing, which rather gave it the appearance of a book for children. But Zelia Nuttall was convinced it was far more than that, and so she embarked on the mammoth task of interpreting the archaic human forms and symbols, with little to go on but occasional Spanish words that had been added in ink. Slowly, the central characters of the picture epic emerged. A pre-Aztec warrior named Eight Deer, his compatriot Tiger's Head, and a woman called Lady Three Flint. It told of Eight Deer's successful military campaigns and of his ultimate overthrow. Actual historical events revealed for the first time. Publication of the translation, the Codex Nuttall, caused a tremendous stir in the archaeological world. Zelia Nuttall remained the center of a fierce controversy that to this day has not been entirely settled. In 1902, she settled in a village on the outskirts of Mexico City. There, for the next 20 years, she continued her studies and writings and organized numerous archaeological expeditions to various parts of Mexico and Central America as well. She was not given the credit she so richly deserved, however, till after her death, on April 12, 1933, when her achievements were recalled and hailed by archaeological authorities the world over. Our time is up. Till we meet again for another chapter in the Passing Parade, this is John Doremus. As always, thank you so much, and goodbye for now.
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0: It's a Friday, and we're playing the best hits for you here at 91.9 Star FM. The Models with a very young Kate Sobrano there in backing vocals with Barbados. Justin Timberlake in there as well. And, of course, D-Light Groove is in the heart. 22 away from 11. Let's do this right now. I got $2,355 to give away in the Prices Plus Secret Sound. And the phones are already lighting up now. 5619-2442. See if you can get through and have a guess at what this is. We'll take a call next here at Star FM.
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0: We've got Christine on the line. Good morning, Christine. How are you going?
6: Good, thanks. How are you?
0: Very well, thank you. Hey, this is looking promising for this weather, isn't it, for the weekend?
6: Yes, it is.
0: We'd need it so badly.
6: Yeah, we do.
0: Oh, golly. What do you got planned?
6: Not much.
0: Jeez. If I gave you $2,355, I think you'd have some plans.
6: Yeah, I probably would.
0: Okay, I'm going to play you the sound. Now, I love your guess. We were talking on the phone. And what do you think that is?
6: Using your console to play video games on the TV.
0: Now, you do know that I am a retro gamer. I love my old school games. I actually have the original Nintendo Entertainment System from 1987, right?
6: And I have a little brick game.
0: Hang on a minute. It's not it, though.
6: Not it.
0: But good guess, and have a good weekend, though, eh?
6: You have a good weekend, too.
0: You too. Thank you. And there's Christine. She's there saying it's using a console to play on the TV. Not correct. We'll jackpot that now to $2,360. Yeah, unfortunately, Christine's not celebrating like that. Anyway. Mark Morrison and Return of the Mac here at 91.9 Star FM.

Bachelor Girl here at 91.9 Star FM and buses and trains. We are working really hard to bring them here to Inverell. So there's a good chance that it may happen. So stay tuned for that. Taylor Swift in there as well. I knew it, I knew you. From the new Toy Story 5 soundtrack. New sport and weather coming right up. In the next hour, we got your horoscopes. Yeah, that makes you good, doesn't it? Kiss now to take us up to the news. I was made for loving you. Here at Star FM.

It's 11:06. You're Lewis here right through until 12 o'clock. Then Baz will be taking you through until 3. We're going to be doing the horoscopes soon, but right now it is CDB. Let's groove here at Star FM.

0: 91.9 Star FM, the king of rock himself, Elvis Presley with JXL from back in the early 2000s, if you remember. A little less conversation. Madonna in there as well, and of course CDB. Let's groove. 18 past 11. Now, if you're looking for something to do with the kids at these school holidays, or for the kids to do something these school holidays, in fact, Pathfinders and Inverell Family Youth Support Service 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Cinema. 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

0: up at 19, I believe. So inside the top 20, which is still pretty good. 22 away from 12 o'clock. Don't forget Baz. He's going to be in. I was thinking Boz. Baz is in after 12 o'clock. But we've got also more of the hits, including Charlie Puth and the Backstreet Boys. But we've got the horoscopes next. We do that thanks to Annabelle's Real Estate.
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5: It's Friday, the 19th of June, 2026. 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Leo. If you're not firing on all cylinders, maybe a short break away is just what you need. Virgo. Paying for professional advice now could be the best money you ever spent. Libra. Some underlying tensions over financial affairs could come to the surface. Scorpio. Plan to spend some quality time with a loved one today. Sagittarius. Confusion is certain to reign if you don't have a plan. Capricorn. A friend may need encouragement to complete a major chore. Aquarius. You'll be torn between following your heart and following your head. Pisces. Those special moments may be hard to come by at the moment. And that's today's horoscope.
0: Today's horoscopes, thanks to Annabelle's Real Estate. Back again tomorrow morning at around 22:07. We get back into it with a bit of Backstreet Boys. Larger Than Life. Don't forget, Baz in after 12 to take you through until 3 o'clock right here on your local station. 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

0: Star FM National News is brought to you by Byron Street Auto Electrics at 202 Byron Street, Inverell. They stock a wide range of batteries to suit cars, caravans and heavy machinery.
1: Hello there, I'm Sean Bindley. Opposition leader Angus Taylor claims he's no career politician as he continues to fight against Labor's tax changes. Mr. Taylor argues the Prime Minister doesn't understand how small business drives prosperity. Labor has been forced to wind back adjustments to capital gains and trusts after growing backlash against the changes. Taylor says he believes the government's budget is in tatters.
2: They don't realise what powers the economy. I do. I've spent most of my career in the private sector, not in politics. The Prime Minister came into politics in 1996. I've been around for just over a decade. I mean, he doesn't get it. He never will get it. It's not in his bones.
1: The US President and Iranian President have signed a 14-point memorandum of understanding at the Palace of Versailles, setting out terms for ending the war and reopening the Strait of Hormuz. Iran's Supreme National Security Council have announced that Tehran's Persian Gulf Waterway Management Authority will now manage traffic through the strait, while the International Atomic Energy Agency says it's ready to begin overseeing the dilution of Iran's enriched uranium stockpile. The deal gives both sides 60 days to resolve the future of Iran's nuclear program, but some Republican lawmakers are already attacking the agreement over the billions of dollars that could flow to Tehran. Mitch McCann reports from New York.
3: There are many key unanswered questions that remain here. Among them, what is the future of Iran's nuclear program, something that Donald Trump has talked about since the start of this conflict? Iran has reportedly agreed not to have a nuclear weapon, but what about nuclear power and how will the US trust the Iranians' word moving forward? What is going to happen in terms of Iran backing or no longer backing its regional proxies? And the big question as well is what happens to the Strait of Hormuz after 60 days?
1: A deal has been reached with the contractor to ensure work will be finished on the M6 project in Sydney South, but the end date remains a mystery. Construction on the $3.2 billion motorway was halted when sinkholes emerged in March 2024. The state's roads minister, Jenny Acheson, says the agreement will come at no additional cost to taxpayers, but it's too soon to say when the work will be finished.
4: My biggest concern here is to get the work done properly. I'm not going to be held to timelines from the opposition. I'm not going to be held to timelines from, people saying, let's just get it done. We are going as fast as we can, but we want to make sure that this work is done safely.
1: Adelaide Crows AFL legend Tony Modra continues his fight for life after a freak accident near Victor Harbour. Kerry Turner reports.
5: The 57-year-old AFL great was driving his cattle truck at Back Valley on the Fleurieu Peninsula late yesterday when a tree branch pierced the windscreen. It's understood local emergency crews played a critical role in his rescue, helping to stabilise the father of two before he was airlifted to Flinders Medical Centre. He is showing encouraging signs and an update on his conditions expected later today. Tomorrow, the Crows will pay tribute to first responders with their annual emergency services round.
1: And thousands of Aussie supporters are descending on Seattle ahead of the Socceroos' clash with Team USA in the FIFA World Cup. Owner of the Kangaroo and Kiwi pub in the Emerald City, Bradley Howe, says his staff are bracing for wild celebrations.
6: My staff is ready as can be. We are stocked, we are loaded, some are resting, some are working tonight. So we're expecting another good crowd tonight. So it's just, we're just ready. We just can get it on.
1: This is Air News. Firstly to Rugby League, and New South Wales legend Brett Kenny believes the Blues are playing it too safe and will need to take a risk if they're to save the State of Origin series. The former champion 5'8 says he wants to see Laurie Daly's team copy Queensland's ad-lib style in next month's decider.
7: It was very pedestrian, the attack of this night. They don't seem to try anything or they haven't rehearsed anything at training during the week, thinking this is what we'll do in this area and this is what we'll do in that area.
1: Round 16 of the NRL kicks off tonight with the Knights hosting the Dragons. Co-host Canada have put on a show for home fans at the FIFA World Cup, thrashing a nine-man Qatar side 6-0 in Vancouver. Captain of the US, Christian Pulisic, is in doubt for tomorrow morning's clash with the Socceroos with a calf injury. In tennis, Rinki Hijikata has upseeded the second seed, Jiří Lehecka, to join Alex de Minaur in the quarterfinal at the Queen's Club Championship in London. Hijikata says the Aussies come into their own on the grass courts.
8: You know it as well as I do, the Aussies love playing on the grass. I feel like we all just kind of spawn for this time of year, and it's great to see you. You can kind of hang out with all the Aussie boys.
1: And former world number one golfer Jason Day has withdrawn midway through his first round at the US Open in New York due to a back injury. He shot a miserable 7-over par 42 on the front nine before pulling out. Dustin Johnson and Wyndham Clark were co-leaders of the tournament, both 4-under through 13. Australian Independent Radio News.
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10: With the latest from the Star FM Newsroom, I'm Jerry Tavera. The safety and condition of the veranda of the Empire Hotel was a focus of attention at Wednesday's Inverell Shire Council meeting. A supporting beam was struck by a vehicle back in April, causing significant damage to the veranda, forcing council to install a fence which cordoned off the area to the public for safety reasons, and signage erected to instruct pedestrians to use the laneway as an alternative route. Inverell Shire Mayor Kate Dyett says the owners of the Empire Hotel have been directed to provide to council an assessment prepared by a qualified structural engineer as to the safety and condition of the veranda of the building by the 30th of June. Mayor Dyett says there is a process in place and council will need to wait to get all the relevant information, but also stress pedestrian movement has been addressed in the area.
11: We really do need to try and make sure people are very aware that there is a very safe pathway to go behind the hotel, and then also a second laneway pathway to go between the hotel and IDFS to get across to the Riverside Centre. That's really important. The pathway is not closed off. People do not need to go onto the roundabout to get around. They can use the little laneway pathway that is there, and it is signposted.
10: The time for talking has passed. It's time to act. That's according to Northern Tablelands MP Brendan Moylan, following the New South Wales Coalition's commitment to fund a $300 million biosecurity and control program for the coordination and management of feral animals, including a feral pig-targeted bounty scheme. The Coalition's plan includes improved on-ground action and local coordination across all tenures with more boots on the ground, a shift to five-year funding for pest animal control programs, increased funding for control programs, and a trial of a targeted bounty scheme for feral pigs. Invasive Species Council CEO Jack Goff says invasive species are the number one driver of animal extinctions in Australia and one of the greatest threats to Aussie rivers and landscapes. Mr. Moylan says they're all thoroughly sick of reviews, reports and roundtables that end up gathering dust on Minister Tara Moriarty's shelf on Macquarie Street, adding these measures are aimed squarely to protect our critical primary industry sector and conserve our environment.
12: That $300 million package will fund more baits, more traps, more shooting, and it will be localised, targeted areas. It won't just be this sort of hodgepodge approach that we'll do a few baits here and there like is currently happening. We need to get on top of this and hit it hard and hit it as quickly as possible.
10: A 33-year-old man accused of attacking two women and threatening a man at knife point during alleged unprovoked attacks in Yarralla and Kentucky in June last year is yet to enter pleas on eight charges relating from the incident. The Northern Daily Leader reports Daniel Martin, who did not appear at Armidale Local Court on Wednesday, faces charges of aggravated break and enter to commit indictable offence, armed with intent to commit indictable offence, reckless wounding, using an offensive weapon, assault and intimidation. Martin's defence solicitor, John Harris, said there had been a case conference with the Director of Public Prosecutions and that negotiations looked promising. An order for Martin to appear via video link at the next hearing was made by Judge Mark Richardson, with the accused remaining behind bars. To sport, the Warrielder Wombats and the Tinga Tigers face off tomorrow at Jim Payne Oval in a must-win game for both sides whose Group 19 Rugby League finals aspirations are on the line. Both sides have failed to put together consistent performances but are expecting a tough physical battle, with tomorrow's game being a catalyst to build momentum into the season. Gyra Super Spuds coach Ben Vidler says they're hungry for a win when they host the Moree Boomerangs on Sunday. Vidler says after Sunday's game, they'll have back-to-back buys to freshen up for the second half of the season. In the other Round 10 game, the Barrabba Bulldogs head to Mead Park to tackle the Glenelg Magpies. The Inverell Highlanders are making the trek to Narrabri tomorrow to take on second place Blue Boars in round 9 action in the Central North Rugby competition. Following last week's win over reigning premiers Quirindi Lions, Highlanders first grade coach Gemma Nola says they come into this contest with more confidence. Nola says they're looking forward to the clash and hoping their defensive work continues against a formidable opponent. In other games, topside Moree Bulls tackle bottom side Gunnedah Red Devils, while Quirindi Lions will be hoping to get back on the winners list when they host Pirates. The Inverell Saints hit the road tomorrow to play the Gunnedah Bulldogs at Wolseley Oval in a top-of-the-table clash in Round 9 action in the AFL Northwest competition. Saints men's coach Hayden Chappell believes this could be a season-defining game against the competition leaders, who upset them earlier this season at Varley Oval by 1 point. Chappell says they're using that loss to add some spice to the contest to spur them on, knowing a win will see them become joint competition leaders. Meantime, women's coach Chris Pay will use last week's come-from-behind win against the Tamworth Kangaroos to build confidence and momentum against the Poo Jets in a must-win game. The Saints need to win to remain a game clear of the Poo Jets on the ladder. In the other match, the New England Nomads face the Tamworth Swans at Bellevue Oval in Armidale. Inverell FC head back to Armidale tomorrow to face East Armidale United at Duty Park in Round 13 action in the Northern Inland Premier League. Co-coach James Sweeney says they'll have a few players out for the clash, so a full squad effort will be required to get the job done. Meantime, Inverell FC's third and fourth grade teams have the bye in the Armidale competition, while their women's team travel to Armidale on Sunday, with first grade playing Demon Knights and second grade facing Taz. That's the latest from the Star FM newsroom. I'm Jerry Tavera.
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1: Now we're back into the groove. Temperature at the moment in Inverell, 14.9 degrees. Rather cool. Weather overcast, track slow, 14.9, yep, the relative humidity, 74%, winds from the north-northwest from 26 to 40 kilometres an hour. There's been no rainfall since 9 a.m. this morning. The barometric pressure, 1019.7 hectopascals. Yep, rather a cool old Friday afternoon. Top temperatures around the neighbourhood today, Inverell, 17 degrees. Glen Innes, 14 degrees. Armidale, 15 degrees. Moree, 18 degrees. Tamworth, 17. Warialda also 17 degrees, and Bingra down by the river. You won't be going swimming today, but it's 16 degrees in Bingra. This is Baz, and I'm with you all. 3 o'clock this afternoon. Back into the music. Dragon, Speak No Evil.

0: Dragon, baby, don't speak no evil. 20 minutes after 12 o'clock, 91.9 Star FM. After the break, one for Big L, the meanest golfer in the West. 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

0: That was Manfred Mann and Fox on the Run, right on the dot at 12:30, 91.9 Star FM. Bit of trivia for you. Back in biblical times, did you know that Jesus Christ was going to be named Gary? That was before Moses stubbed his toe anyway. After the break, Norman Greenbaum, Spirit in the Sky.
1: If you have an interest in older veteran or vintage vehicles, or any kind of vehicles, motorcycles, or even model railways, you would probably enjoy becoming involved with like-minded people at the National Transport Museum. 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So if you might be interested in becoming a volunteer at the museum, give the office a call on 67212270. This is a community service announcement brought to you by 91.9 Star FM.

0: That's from way back in 1971, Too Young to Be Married, The Hollies. Before that one, Charles and Eddie, Would I Lie to You, Baby? 18 away from 1 o'clock, 91.9 Star FM. After the break, Paul Kelly, Love Never Runs on Time. I think the weekends are made in China, you reckon? Well, they don't last very long, do they?
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Billy Joel, we didn't start the fire. Old 55 before that one. Time to rock and a roll. Take us up to the 1 o'clock news, sport and weather. Elton John, sad songs say so much.

0: Star FM National News is brought to you by Byron Street Auto Electrics at 202 Byron Street in Varel. They stock a wide range of batteries to suit cars, caravans and heavy machinery.
1: I'm Mark Dransfield. The federal government is defending its tax backflip as anger over the changes continues. More from federal politics editor Michael Packey.
2: After weeks of backlash over Labor's budget measures, the Treasurer has made some changes in order to quell the anger. Businesses with a turnover of up to $10 million will now be able to claim the 50% capital gains tax discount. The proposed 30% tax on testamentary trusts has been scrapped and startups will get concessions, but they'll have to meet the definition of an innovative business. Opposition leader Angus Taylor says it's a complete shambles.
3: We don't need a backflip. We don't need a carve-out. We need an axe to this.
2: Jim Chalmers admits Labor has lost political paint over the tax changes, but maintains reform is needed.
4: Even though they are contested, even though they are contentious.
2: The government is negotiating with the Greens over the next fortnight to get its measures passed through the Senate.
1: New South Wales Highway Patrol officers have seized more than $4.5 million worth of illegal tobacco and vapes during three separate truck stops. The largest seizure occurring on the mid-north coast, where police uncovered over 2 tonnes of tobacco leaf in one vehicle. All three drivers will now face court on a variety of charges. For the first time in Australia, WA police are trialling real-time facial recognition cameras. Chelsea Bowden reports.
5: The cameras will be set up in public areas with a marked police car nearby. The technology will scan faces, alerting police in real time if there's a match with a person in their database. The people on that database will include suspected serious offenders, those with outstanding arrest warrants, child sex offenders, and missing people. If you're not on that list, your face will be blurred and your data won't be stored. Signage will also be in place to let people know that the cameras are in use. Police say they'll assess the community's response to the new technology after a 3 to 6 month trial.
1: Overseas now, and a Ukrainian drone strike targeting Russia's capital has closed all 4 major airports, disrupting more than 500 flights. Moscow officials have confirmed at least 17 people were injured after intercepted drones caused collateral damage to residential high-rises. The city's biggest oil refinery was also targeted in what's now Ukraine's largest strike since the war with Russia began. Teachers are raising concerns over plans to roll out AI-powered career coaches at some Australian schools. More from Lee Harrison.
6: The Australian Centre for Career Education has told News Corp they're worried about the commercialisation of their industry after a $25 billion US tech deal to roll out gamified AI-powered career coaches in up to 1,000 schools. The company, anyway, says they're filling the gap for schools that lack dedicated career teachers. It already boasts of partnerships with major corporations such as Coca-Cola, Microsoft and KPMG. Teachers have questioned the quality of advice AI would offer, arguing a human being who already knows the student would be more targeted and individualised. Lee Harrison, Air News.
1: Checking the Aussie share market, the All Ords is trading down 83 points at 90.43. One Australian dollar is buying 70.05 US cents. This is Air News. Luke Jackson starred for Fremantle last night, finishing with 28 disposals, 3 goals, 9 tackles and 25 hitouts, guiding the Dockers to a 9-point win over Geelong. It's Frio's 13th straight win. Gold Coast will be aiming to break a 3-game losing streak when they host Hawthorn tonight. Israel Folau has hit out of the NRL for excluding him over his beliefs after his failed attempt to return to the NRL. He was in talks with the Tigers, but wife Maria says the club decided not to push ahead due to pushback from ARL Commission member Wayne Pearce.
7: We've been told that the Tigers are no longer going to lodge a contract because of the media pressure. It would be a distraction for the club and then also pressure from elsewhere.
1: Round 16 begins tonight with the Knights hosting the Dragons in Newcastle. Mexico and South Korea are playing their Group A World Cup game, with Mexico leading 1-0 a short time ago. Earlier, an action-packed game saw Canada trounce Qatar 6-0. Qatar was reduced to 10 men in the first half and then 9 men in the second after two red cards. It also scored an own goal. Switzerland defeated Bosnia and Herzegovina 4-1. Czechia and South Africa drew 1-1. Australian Independent Radio News.
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9: With the latest from the Star FM newsroom, I'm Jerry Tavera. The safety and condition of the veranda of the Empire Hotel was a focus of attention at Wednesday's Inverell Shire Council meeting. A supporting beam was struck by a vehicle back in April, causing significant damage to the veranda, forcing council to install a fence which cordoned off the area to the public for safety reasons, and signage directed to instruct pedestrians to use the laneway as an alternative route. Inverell Shire Mayor Kate Dyett says the owners of the Empire Hotel have been directed to provide to council an assessment prepared by a qualified structural engineer as to the safety and condition of the veranda of the building by the 30th of June. Mayor Dyett says there is a process in place and council will need to wait to get all the relevant information, but also stress pedestrian movement has been addressed in the area.
10: We really do need to try and make sure people are very aware that there is a very safe pathway to go behind the hotel, and then also a second laneway pathway to go between the hotel and IDFS to get across to the Riverside Centre. That's really important. The pathway is not closed off. People do not need to go onto the roundabout to get around. They can use the little laneway pathway that is there, and it is signposted.
9: The time for talking has passed. It's time to act. That's according to Northern Tablelands MP Brendan Moylan, following the New South Wales Coalition's commitment to fund a $300 million biosecurity and control program for the coordination and management of feral animals, including a feral pig-targeted bounty scheme. The Coalition's plan includes improved on-ground action and local coordination across all tenures, with more boots on the ground, a shift to five-year funding for pest animal control programs, increased funding for control programs, and a trial of a targeted bounty scheme for feral pigs. Invasive Species Council CEO Jack Goff says invasive species are the number one driver of animal extinctions in Australia and one of the greatest threats to Aussie rivers and landscapes. Mr. Moylan says they're all thoroughly sick of reviews, reports and roundtables that end up gathering dust on Minister Tara Moriarty's shelf on Macquarie Street, adding these measures are aimed squarely to protect our critical primary industry sector and conserve our environment.
11: That $300 million package will fund more baits, more traps, more shooting, and it will be localised, targeted areas. It won't just be this sort of hodgepodge approach that we'll do a few baits here and there like is currently happening. We need to get on top of this and hit it hard and hit it as quickly as possible.
9: A 33-year-old man accused of attacking two women and threatening a man at knife point during alleged unprovoked attacks in Yarralla and Kentucky in June last year is yet to enter pleas on 8 charges relating from the incident. The Northern Daily Leader reports Daniel Martin, who did not appear at Armidale Local Court on Wednesday, faces charges of aggravated break and enter to commit indictable offence, armed with intent to commit indictable offence, reckless wounding, using an offensive weapon, assault and intimidation. Martin's defence solicitor, John Harris, said there had been a case conference with the Director of Public Prosecutions and that negotiations looked promising. An order for Martin to appear via video link at the next hearing was made by Judge Mark Richardson, with the accused remaining behind bars. To sport, the Warrielder Wombats and the Tinga Tigers face off tomorrow at Jim Payne Oval in a must-win game for both sides, whose Group 19 Rugby League finals aspirations are on the line. Both sides have failed to put together consistent performances, but are expecting a tough physical battle, with tomorrow's game being a catalyst to build momentum midst of the season. Gara Super Spuds coach Ben Vidler says they're hungry for a win when they host the Moree Boomerangs on Sunday. Vidler says after Sunday's game, they'll have back-to-back buys to freshen up for the second half of the season. In the other Round 10 game, the Baraba Bulldogs head to Mead Park to tackle the Glenelg Magpies. The Inverell Highlanders are making the trek to Narrabri tomorrow to take on second place Blue Boars in round 9 action in the Central North Rugby competition. Following last week's win over reigning premiers Quirindi Lions, Highlanders first grade coach Gemma Nola says they come into this contest with more confidence. Nola says they're looking forward to the clash and hoping their defensive work continues against a formidable opponent. In other games, topside Moree Bulls tackle bottom side Gunnedah Red Devils, while Quirindi Lions will be hoping to get back on the winners list when they host Pirates. The Inverell Saints hit the road tomorrow to play the Gunnedah Bulldogs at Wolseley Oval in a top-of-the-table clash in round 9 action in the AFL Northwest competition. Saints men's coach Hayden Chappell believes this could be a season-defining game against the competition leaders, who upset them earlier this season at Varley Oval by 1 point. Chappell says they're using that loss to add some spice to the contest to spur them on, knowing a win will see them become joint competition leaders. Meantime, women's coach Chris Pay will use last week's come-from-behind win against the Tamworth Kangaroos to build confidence and momentum against the Poochettes in a must-win game. The Saints need to win to remain a game clear of the Poochettes on the ladder. In the other match, the New England Nomads face the Tamworth Swans at Bellevue Oval in Armidale. Inverell FC head back to Armidale tomorrow to face East Armidale United at Duty Park in round 13 action in the Northern Inland Premier League. Co-coach James Sweeney says they'll have a few players out for the clash, so a full squad effort will be required to get the job done. Meantime, Inverell FC's third and fourth grade teams have the bye in the Armidale competition, while their women's team travel to Armidale on Sunday, with first grade playing Demon Knights and second grade facing Taz. That's the latest from the Star FM newsroom. I'm Jerry Tavera.
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13: The temperature at the moment, well, there's not much change at all. The temperature is down 0.1 of a degree, down to 14.3 degrees. Relative humidity is still 79%. And the winds are about from the north-northwest from 19 to 25 kilometres an hour. There's been no rainfall since 9 a.m. this morning, but it is expected around 3, 4 o'clock this afternoon. Barometric pressure, 1,019.2 hectopascals. Chance of rain, 90% chance of 5 to 10 millimetres of rain. You're now up to date with new sport weather and local news update. This is Baz, I'm with you all. 3 o'clock this afternoon. Back into the music, ABBA. Take a chance on me and the Mighty Mavericks. Back in your arms again. Take it away, ABBA.

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You ain't seen nothing yet, baby. Backman Turner Overdrive, AC/DC. Before that one, Dirty Deeds, Dunder Cheap, and Johnny Stewart. Good song, that gold. Good afternoon, Denise. The roosters are going down, down, down, down. Coming up, to take us into a word from our sponsor, Electric Light Orchestra, Roll Over Beethoven, and John Fogerty, Hot Rod Heart. My mate rang me the other day. He was in tears. He was devastated. I'm trying to console him. His wife left him, see? Taking all his Bob Marley collection and the satellite dish. I was thinking, no woman, no sky.

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8: 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Stop!

That was Zed Tops and Legs, Hunters and Collection. Before that, Do You See What I See? And My Sex, Computer Games from 1979. Take us up to the 2 o'clock news, sport and weather update. The In Excess, new sensation. Got to say good afternoon to the Queensland supporter in Otho Street, better known as Babs Lorraine. G'day, Queenslander. I suppose the Broncos aren't winning, so Queensland better.

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0: Great song from the 60s, The Troggs, Wild Thing, I Think I Love You. Tom Cochran before that one, Life is a Highway, 17 and a half after 2 o'clock, 91.9, Star FM. Coming up, compliments to Sonda Painting and the Bolt Shop up there on Ring Street, The Passing Parade with John DeRemus.
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4: Hello again. This is John DeRemus with The Passing Parade and the story of the rise and fall of the Orsini family. In the first half of the 16th century, the Orsinis ranked among the wealthiest and most powerful families in the world. They owned three palaces in Rome alone and countless estates throughout Italy, not to mention banks, factories, and a fleet of ships. No one could possibly have foreseen their downfall, or credited that one woman alone would bring it about. I'll be back to tell you more. The Orsini family first gained power in the struggle between Frederick II of Germany and the Pope over the Emperor's plans to dominate Italy, separate the state from the church, and repress the republics. A new nobility of two families, the Orsinis and the Colonnas, took over as senators to help Frederick run the country. The two families later split, and the Colonna's power waned, but the Orsinis continued to grow richer and stronger. The beginning of the end came in 1558, when Prince Paolo Orsini married Isabella de' Medici of Florence. From the outset, she made no secret of the fact that she found him repulsive. After being rebuffed for 2 years, he bundled her back to Florence and settled down to a life of debauchery in Rome. Any number of women were ready and willing to take her place, among them Vittorio Accoramboni, who was noted for both her flawless beauty and unscrupulous ambition. Her father sensed trouble and married her off to one Francesco Peretti, who had breeding and charm but little money. Vittorio immediately plunged into an affair with Paola Orsini, who had everything she wanted, namely wealth and power. Between them, they decided to rid themselves of their respective marriage partners. And on July 16th of 1576, Orsini arrived in Florence and commanded his estranged wife, Isabella, to leave at once for her country villa near Empoli. Though with extreme reluctance, she obeyed. A matter of hours later, he joined her there. The next morning, she was found dead. Marks on her neck indicated she had been strangled, but Orsini claimed she had died of apoplexy while washing her hair. A month later in Rome, Francesco Peretti was stabbed to death in the street. Suspicions concerning the two convenient happenings mounted when the bereaved widow moved into the bereaved widower's palace and openly set up house with him. Pope Gregory XIII promptly forbade them to marry, pending an investigation. Their problems were magnified a thousandfold by the ascension of Pope Sixtus V, who happened to be the uncle of Vittorio's murdered husband. Without mincing words, the new pope delivered Orsini an ultimatum to the effect that if he did not give up Vittorio once and for all, his estates would be confiscated and he would be declared an outlaw. Orsini was rash enough to call the Pope's bluff, which turned out to be anything but. Accordingly, he paid the price along with the entire Orsini family. Soon afterward, he died of a heart attack. Vittoria was in turn dealt with by his nephew, Ludovico Orsini, who stabbed her through the heart in a fit of vengeful fury for what she had done to the family. He was executed for that crime. Our time is up till we meet again for another chapter in the Passing Parade. This is John DeRemus. As always, thank you so much. And goodbye for now.
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just beat it. Well, that's what Michael Jackson says. Anyway, before that one was the Cause with Runaway, right on the dot at 2:30. That's dental time, isn't it? 2:30? Yep, on 91.9 Star FM. Good luck to the golfers playing out at the Inverell Golf Course at the weekend. The weather's not going to be too kind to you. Well, last weekend was a good time, but this weekend, yep, not too good. Matty Worrell probably won't play. He'll pull a Hartledge, being so cold. The Vets, the results from last weekend, the Vets was won by Rowan Butler, 39 points for a Max Ubigang on 34 for second. Chris Bell, Chris Bell ran third, just like his football team, running in the midfielders. The Ladies' Monthly Medal on Wednesday was Helen Lockwood, won the day with Lee Hobbs second, and Valerie Smith won the nine-hole comp. Thursday's 12-hole comp was won by, won by Billy Wade. Age doesn't wear them, nor the years condemn, do they, Billy? A countback with Rod Loy and Greg Rabant for second place. Mick Fox was the winner of the Monthly Mud. I didn't see the Scone Lady Helen's name in there. She must be back in the kitchen. Yep, have a great weekend to the golfers and keep on the fairways. Bruce Springsteen, Hungry Heart.

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4: 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The Inverell Art Gallery is open every Saturday from 10 a.m. to 1 p.m. They offer a variety of workshops and classes. 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The RSPCA Inverell Volunteer Branch meet on the third Saturday of every month upstairs at the Inverell RSM Club. 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NA&AA hold their meeting every Saturday at 6 p.m. at the Girl Guide Hall in Campbell Street. Tea, coffee and biscuits are provided. 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

Great stuff, Status Quo. Roll over, lay down. That's it for me today. I'll be back on Sunday, 6 a.m. To take us up to the 3 o'clock news, sport and weather, Brian Ferry, Let's Stick Together. James Rain, great song, Hammerhead. Fine Young Cannibals, Johnny Come Lately. We'll finish the gig off today with the Beach Boys, Undo It Again. After the 3 o'clock news is Johnny Shore and Drive Time and the Babs LaRange Request till 6 o'clock. That's for that Queensland supporter in Ortho Street, you know, Babs LaRange. Yep, that's it. And Harley filling in for Mighty Mel. It's Friday Music Extravaganza on 91.9 Star FM.

0: Star FM National News is brought to you by Byron Street Auto Electrics at 202 Byron Street in Verrell. They stock a wide range of batteries to suit cars, caravans and heavy machinery.
1: I'm Mark Dransfield. A second Queensland man has been charged over an alleged people smuggling plot. The 32-year-old Brisbane pilot accused of flying a black flight to smuggle two Australian fugitives into Indonesia last November. Following investigations, he was arrested at Brisbane Airport last night by federal police and is due in court today on two counts of people smuggling. Meantime, three people are due in court today charged over a major drug bust off the Queensland coast. Miranda Workman reports.
2: 40 kilograms of cocaine was found floating near a boat ramp at Midge Point in North Queensland in May. The discovery triggered a major three-week investigation involving Queensland and federal police. Officers say they've unravelled a major crime syndicate involving drugs being transferred from a large vessel offshore to smaller boats before being brought to land. Around $100 million of cocaine and methamphetamines have allegedly been seized. The main vessel has since been detained in the Solomon Islands. Two people are due in a Brisbane court today. One is due in a Bean Lee court, while three others face charges. Miranda Workman reporting.
1: An aged care resident is due to face court, accused of assaulting another resident at a facility in Sydney's southwest. An 87-year-old man has been left in a serious condition after the incident at Hammondville. A 69-year-old man has been charged with assault. He's under police guard in hospital. The family of the victim are demanding answers about the level of supervision and how the incident occurred. Hammond Care Executive General Manager Jenny Summerton says they're committed to finding out where they can make improvements.
3: I just want to deeply say and say again to Margaret and John and his wife and family that we are really saddened by what happened and we are really heartbroken with the outcome and we're really committed to understanding the circumstances around this.
1: The US Vice President has taken aim at Israeli critics of the United States deal to end the conflict with Iran. American officials have said they expect the memorandum to lead to a ceasefire across the region, including in Lebanon. Far-right members of the Israeli cabinet have said the deal is bad for Israel and the entire free world. J.D. Vance issued this warning in response.
4: The problem for Israel is not Donald J. Trump. And anybody in Israel who thinks their biggest problem is the President of the United States needs to wake up and smell the reality of the situation that country is in.
1: Back home, and more than 1,000 Volkswagen vehicles are being recalled. A software issue has been identified in Polo, T-Roc and R-Cross models built between 2024 and 2025. The instrument panel cluster could fail to display speed and other safety information. Recently found Tasmanian Devil Mary is on the road to recovery following specialist treatment on the Gold Coast. Diagnostic testing shows inflammation on her brain, leaving her in a stable but critical condition. Vet Dr. Claire Madden says they've ruled out some possible causes of her injuries following her two-week disappearance in bushland.
5: Some of those include snake envenomation and toad toxicity, along with many other different disease processes. So at the moment we do have a targeted treatment plan, and we are happy with the treatment that we are providing, Mary.
1: This is Air News. St Kilda coach Ross Lyon is calling for his players to end a dismal run against the Western Bulldogs on Sunday. The Saints have been crushed by 72, 71 and 60 points in their last three games against the Dogs. Lyon says something has to change.
6: Yeah, I'd be more specific. I reckon we've been their bunnies the last three times. So I hope our players are listening. For whatever reason, they've really put us to the sword the last three times. So we as a club and our player group, we need to respond.
1: The Knights won't be underestimating the Dragons in tonight's Round 16 clash in Newcastle. The Dragons remain dead last on the NRL ladder with just one win this season, but Knights coach Justin Holbrook says the Red V are a far better side than when they last met 6 weeks ago.
7: Yeah, big difference. Yeah, obviously since we played them a month now that they obviously beat the Broncos, had a good win against them, and the other three oppositions they've really pushed in particular. You know, they've done tremendous in the first half.
1: Rinki Hijikata has upset second seed Yuri Lehechka to join Alex Demonar in the quarterfinals at the Queen's Club Championship in London. Hijikata says the Aussies come into their own on grass courts.
8: You know it as well as I do, the Aussies love playing on the grass. I feel like we all just kind of spawn for this time of year. It's great to see you. You can kind of hang out with all the Aussie boys.
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10: 5 minutes past three and 14 degrees downtown Inverell. The 90% humidity, the winds from the northwest at 3 kilometres per hour. No rainfall since 9 o'clock. There was just a light sprinkler when I came down here about three quarters of an hour ago. Just a light sprinkle, but I don't think there's much in it so far. Moderate fire danger forecast for the Northern Tablelands tomorrow. Partly cloudy. High chance of showers most likely in the early morning. West to northwesterly winds at 15 to 25 kilometres per hour. Becoming lighter in the late afternoon. And maximum temperatures forecast for tomorrow. Inverell 16, Ashford 17, Glen Innes 13, Armidale 14, Bundara 16. Northwest slopes and plains for tomorrow. Partly cloudy, chance of morning fog on the plains. High chance of showers on the northern slopes. Medium chance elsewhere. Light winds becoming west to northwesterlies at 15 to 20 kilometres per hour in the middle of the day and then becoming lighter during the evening. And top temperatures forecast for tomorrow. Tamworth 17, Bingra 18, Warriata 19, Moree 19. Looking at Sunday for the Northern Tablelands, partly cloudy, areas of frost, a chance of fog on and west of the ranges in the early morning, medium chance of showers in the north, a slight chance elsewhere, there'll be light winds and maximum temperatures forecast for Sunday. Inverell 18, Ashford 19, Glen Innes 15, Armidale 15 and Bundara 17. And the northwest slopes and plains, chance of morning fog, a mostly sunny day to follow with light winds. On Sunday, Tamworth 17, Bingra 18, Warriata 20, Moree 19. Good afternoon. 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
10: Monday the 22nd of June. Not much of June left, is there? Margaret Naomi, Marianne Madfiglio, Sherilyn Mutimer and Nolene Lennon, Julie Dunn and Lynn Little. All the good people looking after Meals on Wheels on Monday. Here we go, ho ho.
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10: 8 minutes past three, kicking it off with a song for Roz and all the good people around there at Babs Lorraine, Dire Straits.

right. It's Mark Knopfler out front and So Far Away for Roz and the ladies. Everyone round there at Babs O'Ryan. One now for Anna. I guess Anna's a Queensland supporter. Good song too.

Mackenzie Carpenter in Midland, and I wish you would. That's for Anna. Hope you're going well up there north of the border, Anna. And get some rain. I've been getting a little bit of rain in places we could do with some more here. As we move through our requests, one now for Julie and her husband and the crew out there at Boss Engineering.

0: 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It's 20 past three.
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0: We've had another great response this afternoon with our Drive Time Jukebox. Thanks to everybody. Some good songs too, some good music and a few newies I haven't heard before and a few oldies, but here's one now for Rob. Bruno Mars.

0: Bruno Mars, Just the Way You Are, for Rob, one of our regular contributors, another lady becoming a regular too, which is Butte, is Cara. Here we go.
1: Put in everything.
0: Jason Mraz.

That's right, isn't it a beauty? Yeah, first Alan Jackson song I ever heard back in about 1993. I thought, who's this bloke? Pretty good, isn't he? It has been amazing. That's for Craig, Alan Jackson and Chattahoochee. It's almost 25 minutes to 4 o'clock. Jan, you requested Henry Oliver with the Master's Call. Can't find it anywhere. It might be on YouTube, but the Wi-Fi in here isn't... I'm not confident enough for the Wi-Fi to play that off YouTube. So here's a substitute Butte song for Marty Robbins, The Master's Call.

Artie Robbins, A Master's Call. That's for Jan. I'm guessing it's the same song that you requested from Henry Oliver. I'll tell you what, that has prompted me for something for tomorrow morning's Cool Country Breakfast program. That song has been lifted from that amazing album out of 1959, Gunfighter Ballads and Trail Songs by Marty Robbins. Oh, it's got some great songs on it. El Paso, Big Iron, Cool Water. Yeah, The Master's Call, The Strawberry Run. I'm going to feature that album tomorrow morning on the Cool Country Breakfast program. It's a beauty. Yeah. Gunfighter Ballads and Trail Songs. One now, Felicia.

0: Diesel and Jimmy Bonds and Have Love Will Travel. Sounds like Paladin. Have Gun Will Travel. Have Love Will Travel. Diesel and Jimmy Bonds, Felicia. It's 18 and a half minutes to four. Lois, turn the radio up on the Garage Inn bus. Your song's next for the kids. Vanessa Carlton coming up with 1,000 Miles for everyone, all those good students on the Garage Inn bus.
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Vanessa Carlton and A Thousand Miles for the young ones on the Grazian school bus. With Mr. Ramos heading home for the weekend. Have a great weekend, kids, and hope you enjoyed this song. We'll have another one next week. One now for Diane. Leonard Cohen.

Cohen, and hey, that's no way to say goodbye for Diane. Out there by the river, looks a good spot. Certainly does. It's almost 8 minutes to 4 o'clock. Mel, I couldn't find that one that you requested, Jace Mercer, Zero Dragline, but I know you like this one.

great song in it. Joey Rafferty and Night Owl. I substituted it for Mel. I couldn't find the one zero drag line. It may be in the other studio. It is 1¾ minutes to 4 o'clock. We've got the national news coming up at four. I look for a little short one to fill it in for the next minute and a half, and I found one. And then we get back into our request. First song after the break will be for Harley from Bob Seger and the Silver Bullet Band. In the meantime, Gene Pitney, and we're off to Hawaii.

0: Star FM National News is brought to you by Byron Street Auto Electrics at 202 Byron Street in Verrell. They stock a wide range of batteries to suit cars, caravans and heavy machinery.
1: I'm Mark Dransfield. Australian Federal Police have charged a second Queensland man over an alleged people smuggling plot. Chloe Affleck has details.
2: The 32-year-old Brisbane local is accused of piloting a plane allegedly smuggling two Australian fugitives to Indonesia in November last year. Police say the pair were transported from New South Wales to North Queensland and into Indonesia on board black flights to avoid detection, but were intercepted by Indonesian officials on landing. The undeclared passengers have both been identified as Sydney men, wanted by the New South Wales Police Force, one man on bail for kidnapping offences, the other has three outstanding arrest warrants. The Australian pilot arrived back at Brisbane Airport overnight, where he was arrested and charged with two counts of people smuggling. He's the second person charged over the alleged operation, with investigations ongoing. Chloe Affleck, Brisbane.
1: Adelaide Crows legend Mark Ricciuto has provided an update from the wife of former AFL champion Tony Modra. 57-year-old Modra was seriously injured when his truck crashed into a tree in South Australia last night. Ricciuto's told Triple M Adelaide Erica Modra wants to thank all the first responders.
3: She said to me just before, he's not going to be the same good-looking Tony Modra. He's going to have some scars. He's going okay, and you know, we're fingers crossed he's going to get through it okay at the moment. But she just really wanted to say thank you to all the people on the scene.
1: Detectives in the UK have launched an investigation after a toddler was found critically injured inside a crocodile enclosure at a zoo. UK correspondent Gavin Gray has details.
4: A man has been arrested on suspicion of attempted murder after a three-year-old boy was left with critical injuries after ending up in a zoo's crocodile enclosure. Police were called to the attraction near Huntingdon, north of London, and the boy was taken to hospital with serious injuries and is in critical condition. Police say a 30-year-old man has been arrested on suspicion of attempted murder, and officers have added that they do not believe the man and child were known to each other. Police are investigating whether the child was attacked by the crocodiles or was injured first. Eyewitnesses are also being sought to determine how the youngster got into the enclosure.
1: South Australia has snared another major motor racing event from Victoria. Just months after snatching the MotoGP, it's been revealed the state will host the Superbikes World Championship at Tailem Bend from 2028. Premier Peter Malinauskas says it'll bring even more motorsport fans to South Australia.
5: It does have an international following. It's quite different in that Superbikes are in effect like supercars in that they're production bikes, motorbikes that people can buy from an outlet, but done up to a far higher spec and standard to make them capable of going over 340 kilometres an hour.
1: A first-of-its-kind rescue centre has been set up in New South Wales, helping rehome animals formerly used in research. The Central Coast facility can house up to 120 rats, mice, guinea pigs and rabbits to give them a chance to become beloved pets. Liberty Adoption Centre Director Paula Wallace says the animals make the transition to domestic life well.
6: Thorough veterinary check before they come out of research establishments, and we also do checks on them as well when they come out. So they're generally... The animals that come out of research facilities are generally quite young. They are healthy.
1: This is Air News. First to AFL, and Gold Coast will be aiming to break a three-game losing streak when they host Hawthorn tonight. Hawks defender Tom Barris returns from injury. NRL and Dragons interim coach Dean Young is adamant his side is far better than when it previously faced the Knights in round 10. They kick off round 16 tonight. Tennis and three Aussies will be on court in the UK tonight. Air Sports' Paul Walsh has details.
7: Australia's Talia Gibson will take on the former world number one Carolina Pliskova for a place in the semi-finals at the Nottingham Open. This will be the first time that the two have met, and for the 22-year-old Aussie, it'll be the ideal grass court tune-up, taking on a former Wimbledon singles finalist. In the men's draw, the Aussie presence continues, with Chris O'Connell taking on Remy Bertola from Switzerland for a place in Sunday's final. At the Queen's Club in London, the tournament's number one seed Alex de Minaur will be up against Brandon Nakashima from the US for a place in the semi-finals. For de Minaur, the winning formula is quite simple.
8: A non-negotiable is intensity and attitude. And, you know, I've won a lot of matches in my career, not playing the prettiest of tennis or the best of tennis. But, you know, you're going to have to bring a very high level to beat me throughout the whole match. And, you know, I take pride in that.
1: In supercars, Brody Kostecki has taken pole for this afternoon's race 17 15 of the Darwin Triple Crown. And at the FIFA World Cup, Mexico remained unbeaten in Group A after downing South Korea 1-0. Australian Independence Radio News.
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10: Almost 6 minutes past four, 14 degrees downtown Inverell, 94% humidity. The wind is to the northwest at 10 kilometres per hour, running lightly outside. We've had 0.4 millimetre now in the last hour. Moderate fire danger. Forecast for the northern tablelands tomorrow. Partly cloudy, high chance of showers most likely in the early morning. West to northwesterly winds at 15 to 25 kilometres per hour, becoming lighter in the afternoon. And maximum temperatures for tomorrow: Inverell 16, Ashford 17, Glen Innes 13, Armidale 14, Bundara 16. Northwest slopes and plains for tomorrow: partly cloudy, chance of morning fog on the plains, high chance of showers on the northern slopes, a medium chance elsewhere. Light winds becoming west to northwesterlies at 15 to 20 kilometres per hour in the middle of the day, then becoming lighter in the afternoon. And maximum temperatures for tomorrow: Tamworth 17, Bingra 18, Warriata 19, Moree 19. Looking at Sunday from the northern tablelands: partly cloudy, areas of frost, a chance of fog on and west of the ranges in the morning. Medium chance of showers in the north, a slight chance elsewhere, and there'll be light winds. And maximum temperatures forecast for Sunday: Inverell 18, Ashford 19, Glen Innes and Armidale 15, and Bundara 17. Northwest slopes and plains for Sunday: chance of morning fog, a sunny day to follow with light winds. Tamworth 17, Bingra 18, Warriata 20, and Moree 19 are the maximum temperatures forecast for Sunday. Oh, it's 7 and a bit minutes past four. You know what we've got going at the moment, don't you?
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10: As we roll through these great requests again this afternoon, thank you to everybody that's taken the moment to put down one of your favourite songs. Here's our resident Bob Seguin, the Silver Bullet Band enthusiast. Join the club, Harley. Harley Bennett, 6'2", filling in for Mel. Roll me away.

it's a beauty. It really is. Roll Me Away, Bob Seger and the Silver Bullet Band. Actually, on YouTube, there's quite a number of videos that have been put together with that song in the background and some fantastic shots of travelling across the states and incredible scenery. Roll Me Away for Harley, one now for Paddy.

Alan Jackson, A Blue Side of Heaven for Patty. 7:08 past four. One now for Ian and Judy. Mark Collie.

0: Mark Colley with the Ring of Fire. Different version. He's got a great voice, hasn't he? A good one. Yeah, the old Johnny Cash classic, Ring of Fire, set to a little bit of a different sort of mood with Mark Colley. That one's for Ian and Judy. It's almost 22 minutes past four. No, we'll leave that there. We'll get that little bit later on. Coming off the iPad. Well, next up, after the break, America, Ventura Highway for Ewan down there at Inverell Power Farm.
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Isn't that great? Mr. President and Coco Jambu. And before that, America with Ventura Highway. For Ewan and Mary was the lady that requested Coco Jambu. Yeah, haven't heard that before. It's pretty good, isn't it? It is almost 28 minutes to 5. One now for Jody. Exile.

kissed you all over. That one was for Jody. Roz, I just can't find that Rob Reese song you requested, Dirham Bandy Moon. And as I mentioned, I'm just not competent enough to play it off YouTube here with the Wi-Fi the way it is. So I've gone back to one of the songs you requested a few weeks ago, Cody Johnson.

0: It's a great song, isn't it? Yeah, originally recorded by the Dixie Chicks, but Cody Johnson did a fantastic job with it. Traveling Soldier for Roz, and we've got a break coming up. We've got On This Day, brought to us by the Innervale RSM Club, and we've got few more to go. Yes, some Beaut requests.
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2: On this day, June 19th, it was on this day in 1829, Robert Peel introduces the Metropolitan Police Act 1829 into Parliament to establish a unified police force for London, the city's first modern police force. In 1917, the British royal family, which has had strong German ties since George I, renounces its German names and titles and adopts the name Windsor. In 1944, during World War II, the first day of the two-day Battle of the Philippine Sea, US naval forces defeat the Japanese fleet. In 1954, the Tasmanian Devil debuts in the Warner Brothers cartoon, Devil May Hair.
3: Beast, jaws as powerful as a steel trap, has ravenous appetite, eats tigers, lions, elephants, buffaloes, donkeys, giraffes, octopuses, rhinoceroses, mooses, ducks,
4: rabbits.
3: Rabbits? It doesn't say rabbits here.
2: What's up? In 1956, Jerry Lewis and Dean Martin end their partnership after 10 years and 16 films.
5: I was really responsible for breaking it up because I knew that it was going to have its finality very quickly. Simply because if the tables were turned and I was Dean Martin and Dean was Jerry, we'd have split up maybe 5 years earlier. See, Dean was an incredibly patient man and incredibly understanding, in that we opened at the Copa and they wrote a full page review about Jerry Lewis. I don't know that they mentioned Dean other than he sang a few songs.
6: It's astounding. Time is fleeting.
2: In 1973, the Rocky Horror Show stage production first opens in London, starring Tim Curry.

0: 1987, Gay Kellaway rides the 12-1 shot Sproust and Boyd to win the Queen Alexandra Stakes, becoming the first female jockey to ride a winner at England's Royal Ascot Racecourse. In 1999, author and novelist Stephen King is hit by a car on the shoulder in Maine. He would suffer numerous injuries, including a collapsed right lung, multiple fractures of his right leg, scalp lacerations, and a broken hip. In 2015, actress Shannon Doherty reveals she has breast cancer.
1: It's going to come out in a matter of days or a week that I have stage four. So my cancer came back, and I don't think that I've processed it. It's a bitter pill to swallow in a lot of ways.
2: It's not fair. Why me?
1: Oh, I have definitely days where I say, why me? And then I go, well, why not me? Who else? You know, who else besides me deserves this? None of us do. And I would say that my first reaction is always concern about how am I going to tell my mom, my husband.
0: In 2017, Brexit negotiations begin between the United Kingdom and the European Union in Brussels. In 2018, England smashed the highest score in one-day international cricket history, a score of 6 for 481 in their 242-run defeat of Australia at Trent Bridge. In 2019, the UN says over 70 million people in the world are displaced, asylum seekers or refugees around the world, their highest ever number in 70 years. In 2020, the Australian government and companies suffer a months-long state-based cyber attack, according to PM Scott Morrison.
3: And it is clear, based on the advice that we have received, that this has been done by a state-based actor.

0: with very, very significant capabilities. You could describe it as malicious, and that is why our awareness levels need to be raised.
1: In 2023, the UN adopts the first ever legally binding international treaty to govern the high seas. It's called the Biodiversity Beyond National Jurisdiction Treaty.
2: The High Seas Treaty will establish a legal framework to extend environment protection policies to international waters, which cover more than 60% of the Earth's surface.
3: In 2024, Russia's Vladimir Putin and North Korea's Kim Jong-un sign a pact to provide mutual assistance in a case of aggression in Pyongyang, bringing the countries the closest since the Cold War. On this day, June 19th.
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6: 13 minutes to 5 as we keep on going through these great requests again this afternoon. One for Darren.

Isn't that a beaut song? Haven't heard it before. Well done, Darren. Jax Wilder. I want to know. Yeah, they've got people, listeners, tell you what, they've got a fantastic taste in music. You really have. These new ones that come out of the woodwork or ones we haven't heard before. But there's one we have heard before for Gary from My Sex.

My Sex and Blue Day. That one was for Gary. We got one now for David. Joan Baez, The Night They Drove Old Dixie Down. This could be your first request, David. If it is, welcome aboard and nice to have your request this afternoon. It's a beauty.

0: as the night they drove old Dixie down for David. She's great friends with Bob Dylan. Yeah, that movie. I never think of the name. It was a beaut show too. Now, the dramatic committee will be holding their meeting once a month. The next one will be held tomorrow, Saturday, the 20th of June at 9:30 a.m. at the Edinburgh Library. Anyone wishing to help out with the production of Still Unstoppable are more than welcome to attend. For further information, give Margaret a call. 0413-099-104. Edinburgh Community Garden Inc. would like to advise they'll be holding a store at the Lion Sapphire City Markets this Sunday. They have an abundance of produce available. Edinburgh Show Society will be holding its annual general meeting on Sunday the 21st at 10 o'clock. Yep, this coming Sunday at the dining room at the showground. Members must be financial in order to vote at the meeting. And the Inverell RSL sub-branch will be celebrating Australian Reserve Forces Day on Wednesday, the 1st of July, with a coffee catch-up at the RSM Club. Meeting outside the club at 9:30 a.m. Current and former members of the Australian Defence Force Reserves are expressly invited to join the sub-branch for a cuppa and a cake. You heard about it right here on 91.9 Star FM. We tell you all sorts of things there.
1: 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They stock a wide range of batteries to suit cars, caravans and heavy machinery.
2: I'm Mark Dransfield. Australian Federal Police have charged a second Queensland man over an alleged people smuggling plot. Chloe Affleck has details.
3: The 32-year-old Brisbane local is accused of piloting a plane allegedly smuggling two Australian fugitives to Indonesia in November last year. Police say the pair were transported from New South Wales to North Queensland and into Indonesia on board black flights to avoid detection, but were intercepted by Indonesian officials on landing. The undeclared passengers have both been identified as Sydney men, wanted by the New South Wales Police Force, one man on bail for kidnapping offences, the other has three outstanding arrest warrants. The Australian pilot arrived back at Brisbane Airport overnight, where he was arrested and charged with two counts of people smuggling. He's the second person charged over the alleged operation, with investigations ongoing. Chloe Affleck, Brisbane.
2: Adelaide Crows legend Mark Rusciuto has provided an update from the wife of former AFL champion Tony Modra. 57-year-old Modra was seriously injured when his truck crashed into a tree in South Australia last night. Rusciuto's told Triple M Adelaide Erica Modra wants to thank all the first responders.
4: She said to me just before, he's not going to be the same good-looking Tony Modra. He's going to have some scars. He's going okay, and you know, we're fingers crossed he's going to get through it okay at the moment. But she just really wanted to say thank you to all the people on the scene.
2: Detectives in the UK have launched an investigation after a toddler was found critically injured inside a crocodile enclosure at a zoo. UK correspondent Gavin Gray has details.
5: A man has been arrested on suspicion of attempted murder after a three-year-old boy was left with critical injuries after ending up in a zoo's crocodile enclosure. Police were called to the attraction near Huntingdon, north of London, and the boy was taken to hospital with serious injuries and is in critical condition. Police say a 30-year-old man has been arrested on suspicion of attempted murder, and officers have added that they do not believe the man and child were known to each other. Police are investigating whether the child was attacked by the crocodiles or was injured first. Eyewitnesses are also being sought to determine how the youngster got into the enclosure.
2: South Australia has snared another major motor racing event from Victoria. Just months after snatching the MotoGP, it's been revealed the state will host the Superbikes World Championship at Tailem Bend from 2028. Premier Peter Malinauskas says it'll bring even more motorsport fans to South Australia.
6: It does have an international following. It's quite different in that superbikes are in effect like supercars in that they're production bikes, motorbikes that people can buy from an outlet, but done up to a far higher spec and standard to make them capable of going over 340 kilometres an hour.
2: A first-of-its-kind rescue centre has been set up in New South Wales, helping rehome animals formerly used in research. The Central Coast facility can house up to 120 rats, mice, guinea pigs and rabbits to give them a chance to become beloved pets. Liberty Adoption Centre Director Paula Wallace says the animals make the transition to domestic life well.
7: Thorough veterinary check before they come out of research establishments, and we also do checks on them as well when they come out. So they're generally... The animals that come out of research facilities are generally quite young. They are healthy.
2: This is Air News. First to AFL, and Gold Coast will be aiming to break a three-game losing streak when they host Hawthorn tonight. Hawks defender Tom Barras returns from injury. NRL and Dragons interim coach Dean Young is adamant his side is far better than when it previously faced the Knights in round 10. They kick off round 16 tonight. Tennis, and three Aussies will be on court in the UK tonight. Air Sports' Paul Walsh has details.
8: Australia's Talia Gibson will take on the former world number one Carolina Pliskova for a place in the semi-finals at the Nottingham Open. This will be the first time that the two have met, and for the 22-year-old Aussie, it'll be the ideal grass court tune-up, taking on a former Wimbledon singles finalist. In the men's draw, the Aussie presence continues, with Chris O'Connell taking on Remy Bertola from Switzerland for a place in Sunday's final. At the Queen's Club in London, the tournament's number one seed Alex de Minaur will be up against Brandon Nakashima from the US for a place in the semi-finals. For de Minaur, the winning formula is quite simple.
9: A non-negotiable is intensity and attitude. And, I've won a lot of matches in my career, not playing the prettiest of tennis or the best of tennis. But, you're going to have to bring a very high level to beat me throughout the whole match. And, I take pride in that.
2: In supercars, Brody Kostecki has taken pole for this afternoon's race 17 of the Darwin Triple Crown. And at the FIFA World Cup, Mexico remained unbeaten in Group A after downing South Korea 1-0. Australian Independence Radio News.
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11: With the latest from the Star FM Newsroom, I'm Jerry Tavera. The safety and condition of the veranda of the Empire Hotel was a focus of attention at Wednesday's Inverell Shire Council meeting. A supporting beam was struck by a vehicle back in April, causing significant damage to the veranda, forcing council to install a fence which cordoned off the area to the public for safety reasons, and signage directed to instruct pedestrians to use the laneway as an alternative route. Inverell Shire Mayor Kate Dietz says the owners of the Empire Hotel have been directed to provide to council an assessment prepared by a qualified structural engineer as to the safety and condition of the veranda of the building by the 30th of June. Mayor Dietz says there is a process in place and council will need to wait to get all the relevant information, but also stress pedestrian movement has been addressed in the area.
12: We really do need to try and make sure people are very aware that there is a very safe pathway to go behind the hotel, and then also a second laneway pathway to go between the hotel and IDFS to get across to the Riverside Centre. That's really important. The pathway is not closed off. People do not need to go onto the roundabout to get around. They can use the little laneway pathway that is there, and it is signposted.
11: The time for talking has passed. It's time to act. That's according to Northern Tablelands MP Brendan Moylan, following the New South Wales Coalition's commitment to fund a $300 million biosecurity and control program for the coordination and management of feral animals, including a feral pig-targeted bounty scheme. The Coalition's plan includes improved on-ground action and local coordination across all tenures with more boots on the ground, a shift to five-year funding for pest animal control programs, increased funding for control programs, and a trial of a targeted bounty scheme for feral pigs. Invasive Species Council CEO Jack Goff says invasive species are the number one driver of animal extinctions in Australia and one of the greatest threats to Aussie rivers and landscapes. Mr. Moylan says they're all thoroughly sick of reviews, reports and roundtables that end up gathering dust on Minister Tara Moriarty's shelf on Macquarie Street, adding these measures are aimed squarely to protect our critical primary industry sector and conserve our environment.
13: That $300 million package will fund more baits, more traps, more shooting, and it will be localised, targeted areas. It won't just be this sort of hodgepodge approach that we'll do a few baits here and there like is currently happening. We need to get on top of this and hit it hard and hit it as quickly as possible.
11: A 33-year-old man accused of attacking two women and threatening a man at knife point during alleged unprovoked attacks in Yarralla and Kentucky in June last year is yet to enter pleas on 8 charges relating from the incident. The Northern Daily Leader reports Daniel Martin, who did not appear at Armidale Local Court on Wednesday, faces charges of aggravated break and enter to commit indictable offence, armed with intent to commit indictable offence, reckless wounding, offending, using an offensive weapon, assault and intimidation. Martin's defence solicitor, John Harris, said there had been a case conference with the Director of Public Prosecutions and that negotiations looked promising. An order for Martin to appear via video link at the next hearing was made by Judge Mark Richardson, with the accused remaining behind bars. To sport, the Warrielder Wombats and the Tinga Tigers face off tomorrow at Jim Payne Oval in a must-win game for both sides, whose Group 19 Rugby League finals aspirations are on the line. Both sides have failed to put together consistent performances, but are expecting a tough physical battle, with tomorrow's game being a catalyst to build momentum into the season. Gara Super Spuds coach Ben Vidler says they're hungry for a win when they host the Moree Boomerangs on Sunday. Vidler says after Sunday's game, they'll have back-to-back byes to freshen up for the second half of the season. In the other Round 10 game, the Barrabool Bulldogs head to Mead Park to tackle the Glenelg Magpies. The Inverell Highlanders are making the trek to Narrabri tomorrow to take on second place Blue Boars in Round 9 action in the Central North Rugby competition. Following last week's win over reigning premiers Quirindi Lions, Highlanders first grade coach Gemma Nola says they come into this contest with more confidence. Nola says they're looking forward to the clash and hoping their defensive work continues against a formidable opponent. In other games, topside Moree Bulls tackle bottom side Gunnedah Red Devils, while Quirindi Lions will be hoping to get back on the winners list when they host Pirates. The Inverell Saints hit the road tomorrow to play the Gunnedah Bulldogs at Wolseley Oval in a top-of-the-table clash in Round 9 action in the AFL Northwest competition. Saints men's coach Hayden Chappell believes this could be a season-defining game against the competition leaders, who upset them earlier this season at Varley Oval by 1 point. Chappell says they're using that loss to add some spice to the contest to spur them on, knowing a win will see them become joint competition leaders. Meantime, women's coach Chris Pay will use last week's come-from-behind win against the Tamworth Kangaroos to build confidence and momentum against the Poochettes in a must-win game. The Saints need to win to remain a game clear of the Poochettes on the ladder. In the other match, the New England Nomads face the Tamworth Swans at Bellevue Oval in Armidale. Inverell FC head back to Armidale tomorrow to face East Armidale United at Duty Park in Round 13 action in the Northern Inland Premier League. Co-coach James Sweeney says they'll have a few players out for the clash, so a full squad effort will be required to get the job done. Meantime, Inverell FC's third and fourth grade teams have the bye in the Armidale competition, while their women's team travel to Armidale on Sunday, with first grade playing Demon Knights and second grade facing Taz. That's the latest from the Star FM newsroom. I'm Jerry Tavera.
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14: The Friday...
0: We'll leave that for a moment. Yeah, I got caught recording something at the time. But anyway, we'll get there. We can do the weather now. And it's apparently 12.4 degrees. Currently 12.4 degrees downtown Inverell. Humidity 94%. There's been 1.2 millimetres of rain in the last couple of hours since it started raining. Around about 2:30, it just started a little bit of a gentle sprinkle. So it's just a little bit since then, 1.2 millimetres. And the wind at the moment's from the west at 11 kilometres per hour. We've got a moderate fire danger. Forecast for the Northern Tablelands tomorrow, partly cloudy. High chance of showers, most likely in the early morning. West to northwesterly winds at 15 to 25 kilometres per hour, becoming lighter in the afternoon. Maximum temperatures for tomorrow, Inverell 16, Ashford 17, Gleninus 13, Armidale 14, Bundara 16. Northwest slopes and plains, partly cloudy. Chance of morning fog on the plains, high chance of showers in the northern slopes and medium chance elsewhere. Light winds becoming west to northwesterlies at 15 to 20 kilometres per hour in the middle of the day, then becoming lighter in the afternoon. And maximum temperatures forecast for tomorrow, Tamworth 17, Bingra 18, Warrielder and Moree both 19. Looking at Sunday for the Northern Tablelands, partly cloudy, areas of frost, a chance of fog on and west of the ranges in the morning, a medium chance of showers in the north, a slight chance elsewhere. Light winds, Inverell tomorrow 18, Sunday, Inverell on Sunday 18, Ashford 19, Gleninus and Armidale 15 and Bundara 17. And then the northwest slopes and plains for Sunday, chance of morning fog, mostly sunny day to follow with light winds. Tamworth 17, Bingra 18, Warrielder 20 and Moree 19. You're up to date, national news, sport and local weather. Just a little bit of sporting news in the last few hours. Todd Payne had a great day at the Races at Inverell today, the Coffs Harbour meeting, the Woolgoolga Cup race meeting, was transferred from Coffs Harbour to Inverell on Wednesday, and it ran this afternoon. Todd had two winners. He won the Woolgoolga Cup benchmark 82 with Shamidi, odds on favourite $1.45. And then he won race 8, the benchmark 58, with Subico at $4. So well done, Todd. Two winners for the Inverell trainer today at the local club. All right, let's keep on rolling with this, and I'll get back to the right page on the book, and we'll keep going with the request. Now we've got one for Linda coming up.
14: 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Babs Lorraine is also a hairdressing salon.

got an amazing song. You Raise Me Up from Westlife. Thanks, Linda. That's a beauty. It really is. Almost 18 minutes past. We'll leave that there too at the moment. Keeping on with our request, one for Doug.

0: Good friends for Doug from Adam Brand. Another beaut songs. Yeah, there's some good songs again this afternoon. By the way, that previous song I played, You Raise Me Up by Westlife, the Inverell Singers Inc. Did a great rendition apparently at the Eurasian Stedford. They won their section with a score out of 94 out of 100. So well done. But it's a beaut song, isn't it? Thanks, Linda, for that little bit of information. 22 minutes past five. We've got a break coming up after the break. We're going to go straight to Pussycat and Mississippi.
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Beaut song, isn't it? One of those songs you never get sick of. It's just got that beaut beat to it, beaut melody to it, and gee, they can sing. I think you're a Dutch ladies band, female band, Mississippi, the band called Pussycat for Colleen. Now we've got the Eurythmics for Marie out there at Stanifer.

Eurythmics, Would I Lie to You? 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Now, thanks, Marie. That's a beauty. 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One now for Perry from Pink Floyd.

0: Pink Floyd and Time. That one was for Perry. Perry, I'll have a chance to play an Eagles song for you between now and six. We've got a break coming up. After the break, we've got Sailor for Lee.
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1: Schon

Ready to finish up on this afternoon. Rush Lane and Till the End of Time for Denise. Once again, thank you to everybody for taking the trouble to just take a couple of minutes and give us one of your favourite songs. It's a pleasure every Friday afternoon to get the songs and get your music. And I know it's a popular program and you make it that way. Thank you. I'll be back tomorrow morning, nice and early, with Cool Country Program. We're going to feature Marty Robbins in that incredible album, Gunfighter Ballads and Trail Songs, during tomorrow morning. We'll probably play him half a dozen or so songs off it. Taking us to the Eagles, Witchy Woman, and Four Non Blondes taking us to the news with What's Up. So Witchy Woman and What's Up, Harley's in after six, filling in for Mal.

0: 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Scary Vore, The Sea That Sings. 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And you heard about that right here on 91.9 Star FM. 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

0: Def Leppard here on Star, Armageddon It. Before that, Aretha Franklin, Freeway of Love, Billy Idol, Eyes Without a Face. I actually saw him perform that and on the American Music Awards, and he done a really good job. He's a bit long in the tooth now, but you can't keep a good rock star down, as they say. We're sitting on 20 away from 7, and it's time to hear a bit more about our Star Presenter of the Month.
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Vanilla Ice, play that funky music. Before that, Suzanne Vega with Luca and Alice Cooper with Poison. We're 4.5 minutes away from 7 o'clock to take you up to the news. A beautiful ballad by the Rolling Stones, Angie.

0: You're listening to Friday Night Variety Show here on Star, and that was Alan Jackson, Chattahoochee. Before that, Miley Cyrus with Flowers and FR David with Words. There will be a youth drama club starting in Term 3 for ages 10 to 16 on a Tuesday afternoon at the Inverell Art Gallery. Cost will be $15, and to book or any information, please contact Margaret on 0413 099104 or email creativebloomtherapy@gmail.com. 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

0: 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Ego is not a dirty word. The Hollies before that from 1974. The Air That I Breathe. Chapel Roan with Pink Pony Club and U2 with or without you. 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A short break and we'll be back with some more great tunes. It's 20 away from 8.
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That one was going out to Tristan, one of his favourites. Before that, Mike Reno featuring Ann Wilson, Almost Paradise. That's off the Footloose soundtrack, the movie Footloose. Before that, Daft Punk, Get Lucky, featuring Pharrell Williams and Nile Rodgers. And I hope your night is going well and you're having a good time, whatever you may be doing, even if you're just sitting back, relaxing. Enjoy your night. And we are going to take you up to the news, which is 5.5 minutes away, with A Flock of Seagulls, Iran.

0: Star FM, Philip Oakey, Giorgio Moroder, Together in Electric Dreams. Before that, Kim Wilde, Cambodia and America with Sister Golden Hair. We're sitting on 21 past 8 and I hope you're having a great night. We'll be back very shortly with some more great music, including Anita Ward and Men Without Hats.
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If you have an interest in older veteran or vintage vehicles or any kind of vehicles, motorcycles or even model railways, you would probably enjoy becoming involved with like-minded people at the National Transport Museum. 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This is a community service announcement brought to you by 91.9 Star FM.

0: 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Kim Carnes, Betty Davis Eyes. Before that, Elton John, Circle of Life. Men Without Hats with The Safety Dance. And Anita Ward with Ring My Bell. We are 19 away from 9 o'clock. And coming up shortly, some Fleetwood Mac, Warrumpy Band and Meatloaf. So stay tuned to Star.
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0: Darling Fulty's the name. I'll just show you to your room while Manuel parks your car. 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And I... Oh, bollocks, now what?
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like a mist, then it's gone again. It'll move in closer, but you don't know when. Some men say it's coming out of the ground, but it moves in the wind, it doesn't make a sound.

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0: 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I do hope you enjoy your stay. 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

0: Star FM National News is brought to you by Byron Street Auto Electrics at 202 Byron Street in Verrell. They stock a wide range of batteries to suit cars, caravans and heavy machinery.
1: Good morning, I'm Terry Daniel. The Albanese government admits it has been politically damaged following the backlash to its tax changes. Federal politics editor Michael Packey has more.
2: Labor has been forced to retreat from a number of key tax measures announced in the May budget amid severe criticism of the changes. Businesses with a turnover of up to $10 million will now be able to access the 50% capital gains tax discount. Startups will be given concessions, but only if they can prove they're an innovative business, while the 30% tax on testamentary trusts has been scrapped. Federal Treasurer Jim Chalmers argues the campaign against the initial changes has been dishonest.
3: We have lost some political paint.
2: Opposition leader Angus Taylor claims the government has created more confusion.
4: This is failed policy. This is a failed budget.
2: Labor is negotiating with the Greens to pass its legislation within the next fortnight. Michael Packey reporting.
1: Experts say a suspected case of bird flu in a migratory bird in southern Western Australia is deeply concerning. Health authorities are working to confirm whether it's Australia's first case of the H5 strain. There's no sign the disease has spread to the poultry system. Invasive Species Council's Dr. Carol Booth says Australia has spent years preparing after the H5 strain decimated wildlife across the world.
5: Losses of millions of wild birds, tens of thousands of mammals. It arrived in South America in 2023, and that gives us an insight into what we could face, because in 6 months it went from north to south. It killed 650,000 birds at least, 30,000 sea lions.
1: There are urgent calls for more police enforcement on Queensland roads as the road toll continues to climb. The RACQ says at least $500 million needs to be put forth into the state budget to help boost a road safety program. General Manager of Advocacy Joshua Cooney says while there's already been an uptick in officers on the roads, there's always room for more.
6: But we want more roadside testing, and we want more point-to-point speed cameras. They're the sorts of things, targeted things, that we believe will influence driver behaviour, so more drivers can believe that they will get caught if they flout Queensland's road laws.
1: Western Australia's Police Commissioner Cole Blanch says he wants community feedback on a trial of facial recognition cameras before deciding if they'll become a permanent police resource. The technology will be used in public areas to scan faces and cross-reference them with photos on a police database in real time. People on the database will include registered sex offenders, people with outstanding arrest warrants and missing people.
7: WA Police has always relied on policing legitimacy and trust and respect of our community. The only box I need to tick is that our community support us using this technology. The deterrence effect is obvious. The technology works. It's really the bulk of our community going, yeah, we support this and we want this.
1: Briefly in other news, an embattled British Prime Minister, Keir Starmer, could face a leadership challenge within weeks after his potential rival, Andy Burnham, won an important by-election in Manchester. This is Air News. In the AFL, Hawthorn has defeated the Gold Coast Suns at Carrara for the first time since 2014. The Hawks rise to third on the ladder, while for the Gold Coast, it's four losses in a row and the risk of dropping out of the top 10 this weekend. Hawks midfielder Will Day on Fox Footy claiming the win on the road is great for the team's confidence.
8: Coming up here, especially against such a good outfit, we knew it was going to be tough and we had to play all the way through, which I think was a good test for us. We'd had a bit of a bumpy last month, so to get that win is really good for our confidence.
1: Final score, Hawthorn 17-11-113, beating the Gold Coast Suns 14-13-96. NRL and the Gold Coast Titans coach Josh Hannay has described the teamwork between AJ Brimson and Jaden Campbell as a potent combination. Both former fullbacks have transitioned into the halves, playing on the left edge. Hannay says it's a partnership that's working well.
9: Last week, a lot of our points and line breaks and threat came through our left edge. So, yeah, that combination on the left is blossoming. And then Zane, as the young halfback, I think needs a lot of credit because he, I think, is allowing a lot lot of people in our team to play their game.
1: The Gold Coast Titans take on the Penrith Panthers at home on the Gold Coast tonight. Last night, the Newcastle Knights provisionally moved into the NRL top four with a 22-20 win over the St George Illawarra Dragons in Newcastle. And the Socceroos are hoping to capitalise on their momentum. Their World Cup clash against host nation USA is underway. Australian Independent Radio News.
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11: 5 minutes past six and absolutely mild morning. 11 degrees downtown Inverell, 96% humidity. No wind at the moment. 2 millimetres of rain overnight and light rain. Showers during the night. Moderate fire danger. Forecast the Northern Tablelands today. Partly cloudy. High chance of showers most likely in the early morning. West to northwesterly winds at 15 to 25. Kilometres per hour, becoming lighter during the afternoon, and maximum temperatures forecast: Inverell 16, Ashford 17, Glen Innes 13, Armidale 14, and Bundara 16. Northwest slopes and plains, partly cloudy, chance of morning fog on the plains, high chance of showers on the northern slopes, medium chance elsewhere, light winds becoming west to northwesterlies at 15 to 20 kilometres per hour in the middle of the day, then becoming lighter this afternoon. And maximum temperatures forecast for today: Tamworth 17, Bingra 18, Warialda and Moree both 19. Looking at tomorrow, Northern Tablelands, partly cloudy, areas of frost, chance of fog on and west of the range in the morning, medium chance of showers in the north, a slight chance elsewhere. There'll be light winds. And maximum temperatures for tomorrow: a little bit warmer, Inverell 18, Ashford 19, Glen Innes 15, Armidale 15 and Bundara 17. Northwest slopes and plains for tomorrow. Chance of morning fog. Mostly sunny day to follow with light winds. Tamworth 17, Bingra 18, Warialda 20, Moree 19. Good morning. John Shorty with our Cool Country breakfast program. Nice to have your company this morning. And 2-0 to America, USA in the soccer versus Australia. Yeah, I didn't see the second goal, but the first goal, unfortunately, was an own goal by Australia, defending their goal. But anyway, yeah, like the Americans, they look too strong. They just attack all the time. Australia doesn't seem to get in a attacking position very often somehow. And I guess the law of averages, the more you attack, the more chances you're going to get in the goal, haven't you? And yeah, Knights were lucky last night. I thought St. George was a bit unfortunate, to be honest. A couple of missed goals. One just was a pretty easy kick, I thought, that unfortunately for St. George, Valentine Holmes missed it. And then his last conversion attempt hit the upright from the sideline. So yeah, Knights were very, very lucky last night. I'm a Knights supporter, but always was a St. George supporter. Felt a bit sorry for St. George last night. They played well. I thought they were the better team on the night. Well, they scored more tries. Anyway, that's history. Knights are sitting third, which is good. Thank you very much. Better than where we were last year. Almost 8 minutes past six. Going to feature an album, Marty Robbins, Gunfighter Ballads and Trail Songs. I played a song from it yesterday, The Master's Call. And I thought, that's a good idea. We'll play it as a featured album. It was the first record I ever bought. Yep, back in around about 1959, 1960. Yeah, classic album. We'll feature that this morning during the program. Probably play five or six tracks, but we'll kick it underway with a couple of train songs.

0: Johnny Cash and the Orange Blossom Special, Lalo Guthrie, City of New Orleans, and the Indian Pacific, Slim Dusty, Train Trips. Love Train Trips. 19 minutes past 6. Shortly after the break, we're going to have a brand spanking new song for Melanie Dyer.
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New one for Melanie Dyer. And if she only knew, she's loving the life in Nashville at the present time. 24 and a half minutes past six, we're going to feature a few songs from that great album, Gunfighter Ballads and Trail Songs from Marty Robbins this morning.

Marty Robbins and Cool Water. Gunfighter Ballads and Trail Songs is the fifth studio album by Marty Robbins, released on the Columbia record label in September 1959. It peaked at number six on the US Pot Albums chart, recorded in a single eight-hour session on the 7th of April 1959. It was certified gold in 1965 and platinum in 1986. It's probably best known for Robbins' most successful single, El Paso, a major hit both on the country and pop music charts, as well as the opening track, Big Iron. And certainly a tremendous album. I would have got that for Christmas in 1959. Show me age, don't I? Yeah, first album ever got. Yeah, it's a beauty. Still got it. The cover's faded a bit, but tell you what, it's a classic. It really is. 29 minutes past six.

Patsy Cline and San Antonio Rose. I follow a couple on YouTube called Joe and Nick, and they've sold their house in Texas and they travel all over the United States doing travel videos. They do towns, they go to some of the old way out west towns and different cities. They've also visited the major cities in Australia. They're well worth watching. And Joe and Nick on YouTube, and through the week I watched the program. I went for about 40 minutes about San Antonio. What a beautiful city it is. It's absolutely incredible. It's the 11th largest city in the United States, and it's got this river walk that goes right through the middle of the city. Of course, the Alamo is there, but it's just a beautiful city. Patsy Cline, San Antonio Rose.

0: Catherine Britton, Swinging Door, Lee Kernaghan and Gundawindi Moon. It's 20 and a half minutes to 7.
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4: It's Saturday, the 20th of June, 2026. Aries. Singles will soon find their romance zone will be lighting up like a Christmas tree. Taurus. Don't rely on hearsay, stick to the facts. Gemini. Accept that invitation as who knows who you'll meet. Cancer. Keep your head down at work as a colleague will not be happy. Leo. You'll pick up some invaluable information by keeping your ear to the ground. Virgo. Distractions abound and delays are inevitable. Libra. Spending time with children will bring enormous pleasure. Scorpio. Forget the makeover. Remember, beauty lies within. Sagittarius. Now's not the time to act on a hunch. Have all the facts in front of you. Capricorn. Necessary or a total waste of money? You've got a choice to make. Aquarius. You'll want to act on a strong urge to care for the environment around you. Pisces. Be vigilant as the potential for monetary loss is high. And that's today's horoscope.
0: 8 minutes to 7, another track off Gunfighter Ballads and Trail Songs.

Graham Connors a little further north, Becky Cole, Broken Soldiers, and Marty Robbins with 160 Acres, almost 8 minutes to...

0: Keith Urban, But for the Grace of God, Sarah Storer, Back Out Back, Graham Connors, a little further north. 1 minute to seven. Time to talk furniture. Where's Marina from our Furniture Court in Badger Rush? Good morning, Marina. How are you?
1: I'm great on this Saturday.
0: That's right. Not only furniture, you've got a lot of gear down there, haven't you?
1: We've got a massive amount of gear in at the moment, a lot of decorator, and we've got a big sale on as well.
0: Now, in the sale, I believe you've got a couple of really good bookcases.
1: I do. I have two beautiful timber bookcases, one called the Raton, usually $7.99, now $4.49, and a Serengeti, which was $7.99, now $4.99.
0: Good saving, isn't it?
1: Big savings. Our front window is chock full of all our really big clearance items. I think we've even got a recliner in there for $3.99.
0: Wow.
1: So, yeah, pop in and have a look. It's chock full of bit of decorator stuff we've got marked down, cushions, dressing tables, bit of everything.
0: Unbelievable. First in, best dressed?
1: Absolutely. One of most things. Bedsides I might have a couple of, but yep.
0: All right. Open this morning?
1: 9 till 12.
0: Thanks, Brenda. You have a great weekend. We'll catch you next Saturday.
1: Will do.
0: That's Brenda, our station sponsor, Inver Furniture Court in Bedsarras.
2: 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They stock a wide range of batteries to suit cars, caravans and heavy machinery.
3: Good morning, I'm Terry Daniel. Testing is underway to confirm whether the deadly H5N1 strain of bird flu has finally reached Australia. Results are expected today on whether a bird which died in southern Western Australia was infected with the highly contagious strain, which has devastated animal populations across the world. The Invasive Species Council's Carol Booth says it's difficult to prevent animals being infected with the virus, but hopefully we can stop the spread.
4: Australia's been very fortunate. We're thus far the only continent without H5 bird flu, and that has given us time to plan.
3: Overseas, and a fragile ceasefire is holding in Lebanon after a final deadly exchange of fire killed dozens of people and four Israeli soldiers. The United States and Iran helped negotiate the truce after fighting erupted north of the Litani River just hours before the deadline. Both the Israeli military and Lebanese security sources are reporting no further attacks have been recorded. Back home, health officials have issued a nationwide health alert over an unapproved peptide circulating the black market. Carolee Katsimbanis explains.
5: Six Victorians have suffered acute liver poisoning after using an extremely dangerous peptide product in Australia labelled Retatrutide. Other poisoning cases are believed to have been reported across the nation. Retatrutide is an experimental drug not approved for sale in Australia, but is being widely marketed and promoted for fat loss, anti-aging and muscle growth and bought online. If you're using it or know someone who is, you're being asked to stop and seek medical attention as soon as possible or call 000. Carolee Katsimbanis, Melbourne.
3: A planned overhaul of the National Disability Insurance Scheme is facing growing resistance. Advocacy groups and the opposition warn the changes are being dangerously rushed. The proposed laws aim to slow spending by removing at least 240,000 people from the NDIS over the coming years. The peak body for Queensland councils is vowing to fight federal plans to slash disaster recovery funds. The changes would split disaster funding 50-50 between state and federal governments, instead of the Commonwealth coming up with the lion's share. Local Government Association of Queensland CEO Alison Smith is calling for a reversal of the decision.
6: Because moving to a 50-50 funding split would see Queenslanders worse off. It would see less money coming from Canberra to the part of Australia that needs it the most when disasters hit here more frequently and more severely than any other part of Australia.
3: Some bright new tools are appearing on a number of Queensland beaches to help keep beachgoers safe. Surf Life Saving Queensland is extending its coastal safety network. Spokesperson Matt Thompson says there are now big remote safety beacons at various locations, including on the Sunshine Coast, Townsville and North Stradbroke Island.
7: They are very bright and yellow, and you'll see public rescue equipment fastened to the side of them. Importantly, people should know if someone gets into trouble, please have a look at these poles.
3: Briefly, in other news, in New South Wales, walking tracks, visitor centres and amenities for national parks are set to get a funding boost in this month's New South Wales state budget. This is Air News. The Newcastle Knights have provisionally moved into the NRL top four with a 22-20 win over the St George Illawarra Dragons. The Dragons will rue missed chances as they scored four tries to the Knights' three. Valentine Holmes missed two late conversions, including one from next to the posts, while Kyle Flanagan had a chance to score in the final minute but knocked on over the line. Knights prop Jacob Safidi telling Nine they knew the Dragons would fight hard and the score could be close.
8: Well, we expected it. You know, their last month they've been fighting really hard. Obviously got the win against Broncos, and ever since that win they've been playing some really tough footy, and we knew they were going to bring that, and we spoke about it. May take the last 2 minutes and we'll get the results, and that's what happened. So credit to them, they came to play.
3: In the AFL, the Gold Coast Suns have fallen short to Hawthorn by 16 points, 17-11-113 to 14-13-97 on the Gold Coast. An unbeaten 89 runs from Matt Renshaw has guided Australia to victory in the T20 series against Bangladesh. The Aussies got the job done with 5-196 off their 20 overs, while in reply, Bangladesh scored 6-189, giving Australia a 7-run win in the second match. In Darwin, Cam Waters has won race 17 of the Supercars series. Second place went to Kai Allen, third Matt Payne, while former champion Brody Kostecki, who started on pole, finished fourth. The Socceroos' second FIFA World Cup clash is underway, with one of the series' fiercest rivalries ignited in Seattle. At halftime, co-host USA were in front 2-0 against Australia. Australian Independent Radio News.
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0: 6 minutes past 7 and 11 degrees downtown Inverell. 97% humidity. No wind at the moment. Completely calm. 2.2 millimetres of rain now overnight. And a moderate fire danger forecast for the Northern Tablelands today. Partly cloudy. High chance of showers most likely in the early morning. West to northwesterly winds at 15 to 25 kilometres per hour, becoming lighter this afternoon. And maximum temperatures forecast for today: Inverell 16, Ashford 17, Glen Innes 13, Armidale 14, Bundara 16. Northwest Clopeston Plains, partly cloudy, chance of morning fog on the plains, high chance of showers on the northern slopes, a medium chance elsewhere. Light winds becoming west to northwesterly at 15 to 20 kilometres per hour in the middle of the day, and then becoming lighter in the late afternoon. And maximum temperatures forecast for today: Tamworth 17, Bingra 18, Warialda and Moree 19. Looking at tomorrow for the Northern Tablelands, partly cloudy, areas of frost, chance of fog on and west of the ranges in the morning. Medium chance of showers in the north, a slight chance elsewhere with light winds. And maximum temperatures for tomorrow, a little bit warmer: Inverell 18, Ashford 19, Glen Innes and Armidale both 15, and Bundara 17. And the northwest slopes and plains, chance of morning fog, mostly sunny day with light winds. Tamworth 17, Bingra 18, Warialda 20 and Moree 19. We're up to date. National news, sport and local weather. John Shaw with you through till 9 with our Cool Country Breakfast program. Coming up the next half hour, we've got On This Day. And then Wilbur joins us from Inverell Ford. Big sale on there at the moment too. And then Ben McMahon will join us with our rural news segment. So plenty happening. And then, of course, we've got birthdays. We've got a lovely lady celebrating her birthday today.

I'm playing some of the classics this morning. Beautiful song, isn't it? George Jones, He Stopped Loving Her Today, and Tammy Wynette, Stand By Your Man. Talking about classics. From 1961.

Patsy Cline with Crazy, song written by Willie Nelson. Yeah, beauty, innit? 16 and a half past seven, another track from that great album, Gunfighter Ballads and Trail Songs. And then we've got On This Day brought to us by the Inverell RSM Club.

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2: On this day, June 20th, it was on this day in 1819, the SS Savannah reaches Cork in Ireland after a 29-day and 11-hour voyage from Savannah, Georgia, to become the first steamship to cross the Atlantic or any other ocean. In 1837, Queen Victoria, at the age of 18, ascends the British throne following the death of Uncle King William IV. She rules for 63 years till 1901. In 1936, American sprinter Jesse Owens sets a 100-meter world record of 10.2 seconds.
3: And then suddenly, there are no people in your own mind. There are seven other people in this particular race. Every man was a potential winner. Every man wanted to become a winner. And the person that won this race was given the title of the world's fastest human being.
2: In 1949, tennis star Gussie Moran shocks Wimbledon by wearing a short dress to look good and move more freely on the court. In 1966, British pilot Sheila Scott completes the first round-the-world solo flight by a woman, returning to London's Heathrow Airport in her Piper Comanche after a 34-day journey. In 1966, Muhammad Ali, also known as Cassius Clay, is sentenced to 5 years by a jury after 21 minutes of deliberation for refusing to be indicted into the armed forces during the Vietnam War.
4: It has been said that I have two alternatives, either go to jail or go to the army. But I would like to say that there is another alternative, and that alternative is justice.
5: There is a creature alive today who has survived millions of years of evolution without change, without passion, and without logic. It lives to kill.
2: In 1975, Jaws, based on the book by Peter Benchley, directed by Steven Spielberg and starring Roy Schneider, is released. In 1987, at the first Rugby World Cup final in Eden Park, Auckland, New Zealand fly half Grant Fox lands four penalties, a conversion and a dropped goal as the All Blacks beat France 29 points to 9. In 1999, at the ICC Men's Cricket One Day International World Cup final at Lord's in London, Australia wins its second trophy with an 8-wicket win over Pakistan. The player of the match is Shane Warne, who claims 4 for 33 in its 9 overs.
6: So the ground cleared now, and that's it. Australia are the World Cup champions of 1999, and well might they celebrate on the balcony here at famous Lord's.
2: In 2017, golfer Tiger Woods checks into a clinic to manage his pain medication and sleep disorder following his arrest for driving under the influence. In 2023, the site of Julius Caesar's assassination in Rome, dating back to the 3rd century BC, opens to the public for the first time. Also in 2023, online personality Andrew Tate is indicted on charges of human trafficking and forming a gang to abuse women in Romania.
7: A massive thank you to all the supporters we have around the world, regardless of what the mainstream media keeps saying and the lies they try and purport. We get tens of thousands of messages from people every single day supporting us, and they understand that we're not the first affluent, wealthy men who have been unfairly attacked. In our situation, unfortunately, it happens quite often.
2: On this day, June 20th.
8: Yeah, on this day, brought to us by the Inver RSM Club. Before the break, Marty Robbins with the Master's Call. Time for Artists of Now, Then and Forever. We're Forever Country as we go up towards 7:30. We'll catch up with Wilbur shortly and then our Rural News segment.

0: Well, they got a big sale on down at Inverell Ford at the moment, and Wilbur joins us. Good morning, Wilbur. How are you?
1: I'm excited, John. How are you today?
0: Good, thank you. Big, big day today, ending your three-day sale.
1: That's right. End of financial year sale, mate. We've got some great deals here at the moment. We've got the F-150 down here in red in the Lariat. We've got the Wildtrak in the V6, orange and white. And also we've got some Everest Platinums here as well in white. As well as we've got the Ranger V6 Platinum dual cab in black. So we've got some great deals on wheels, 5-year unlimited kilometre warranty, 7-year roadside assistance, 5-year cap price servicing. Hard to miss these deals, all on great specials for end of financial year deals.
0: Fair enough, and certainly open this morning.
1: Certainly open this morning. Come and see us. If you want a good deal on wheels, come and see us.
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0: And Ben McMahon joins us from Colin Say & Company. Morning, Ben. How are you?
3: Thanks, John. How are
0: you? Good, thanks, mate. What happened then? You right? We've got a... Yeah, something not quite right here. Right. Yeah. Can you hear me okay?
3: Clear as day, mate.
0: Yeah, right. We're right now. Now, Inverell penned 862 plain of quality cattle on Tuesday, down by about 283 in the cattle section.
3: Yeah, it was all a little bit leaner, a mixy type of yarding, John. There were a few better end feeder cattle and kill cattle, but probably just a few lighter end cattle and compared to weeks before. The lighter end cattle sold very well, and the heavy cattle held firm, but. Probably just a lack of numbers and that real top-end weight that brought that top-end back a little.
0: Uh-huh. I noticed where Werner steers under 200 kilograms, though, a little bit nearer, up to 614 cents, and heifers up to 496, so nothing wrong with it, is there?
3: No, that's right. And, you know, it's some of those bigger crossbred type steers to back around 300 kilos on either side of it, sort of, 550 to 570. If people took a punt and fed those cattle here 6 or 8 weeks ago, well, there's gains of up to $1.50 and $2 in places. So that's been a massive increase. But in saying that, you could still buy a few little light cattle that looked worth the money, a few little heifers at $4.20, $30, $40 for a little crossbred heifer. And so it's probably not the end of the world if people wanted to tuck a few of those away, you know.
0: Uh-huh. I noticed where grown steers to process for deer up to 434 cents and similar heifers up to 432. So, you know, you get a bit of weight in those cattle, they come back at a few dollars, don't they, over $2,000?
3: Yeah, that's right. And if they had a few, even a feeder heifer, like a lot of the feeder heifer job is the shining light at the minute.
0: Yeah,
3: obviously,
0: amazing.
3: There's not many about, but, you know, $5, $10, $20, $30 and the likes for a trade type heifer up to a heavyweight feeder heifer. It's phenomenal. You know, like I said back a little while ago, even in the wiener sales we're $3 on either side of it. We got back to on some of the wiener heifers and $3 to $4 through there. So there's been massive lifts just in 6 or 8 weeks, you know.
0: Uh-huh. Now, looking at the cows, the lighter cows were dearer, but the heavy cows were down a little bit, up to 410, but cows to the paddock, up to 390 cents a kilo.
3: Yeah, there were a few good store-type cows, those cows are sought after. Probably, you know, people with a bit of an interest thinking that, you know, there might be a few pregnant cows for them.
0: Yeah, that's the thing.
3: They're going back to the paddock. And the cow job, like I said, it's just eased off the top end. But, you know, I suppose there wasn't any big runs of nice, big, heavy 700-kilo cows. That's probably sums it up. But it's a trend that probably happened right over the state and up into the north all last week. You know, cows that were making 420 and 30 are probably making 380 and 90 and back either side of $4. So it just probably softened a little bit you know, like 2 or 3 weeks ago, it sort of it climbed and climbed and climbed, and it's just sort of just softened that little bit, you know.
0: Looking at the sheep and lambs, 3,175 sheep and 1,419 grown sheep and 1,756 lambs, so a total of 3,175. It looked like it was a pretty good sale too.
3: Yeah, it was. Yeah, no, there were some good lambs yarded. There were a few lighter lambs there. Still, don't worry. There were an odd pen of store lambs that, you know, might have been worth a punt. That probably didn't make a heap of money. I see some little lighter crossbred lambs make sort of $135, $140 up to $180. So that was probably okay shopping. But the heavy end lambs, we still had some. I don't know that we got any lambs up to 400 with, there wasn't anything with that much weight, but some good heavy lambs, you know, all $11 dressed and the likes at, you know, $320 to $360. So yeah, there were a few well finished lambs and those vendors got rewarded for them.
0: Yeah, just noticed here, lambs over 30 kilograms, as Stephen Adams said, up to $325 to $398. Hoggers up to $250. Crossbred ewes, $270. Trade and Renos made $229. And Dorper ewes up to $218. So the money's all right, isn't it? And heavy Dorper ewes up to $350.
3: Yeah, that's right. Yeah, no. We had some really nice Dorper lambs, count the Digby family at down in between Bingham and Warialda, and beautiful grain-fed lambs, and not a heap of weight, maybe 49, 50 kilos, but very, very well-bred, good-shaped lambs, and they made out $284. So, yeah, it's worth doing a job on them at the minute, yeah.
0: So all in all, the job's pretty good, isn't it?
3: Yeah, my word, yep, and it's rained a little bit. Hopefully we've got a little bit more coming and all this looks a little bit brighter than it did 6 weeks ago.
0: That's right. You've got a bull sale on Monday.
3: Yeah, we've got Battalion Speckle Park at Glen Innes Showgrounds on Monday. So it'll be the sort of the first, we've obviously had two early ones and then we'll lead into a run of these bull sales now, but This is the first of them. Battalion will be Monday, John.
0: Have they got Herefords as well?
3: No, that one's a little later on. Herefords.
0: All right.
3: But just the Speckle Park this week, we'll go on to the Herefords a little later.
0: And then you'll get rolling in until the next month or so with the annual bull sales up Amos Vale and up that way.
3: Yeah, Lotus Amos Vale. Yeah. And the likes, we'll get right into them, and then we go to the Battalion, Carra Park, Swanbrook, and then Ascot later on. Moore Park, Angus. So we'll roll into those as we go on.
0: And you got the prime cattle sale on Tuesday.
3: Yeah, that's right. Yep, just a prime cattle sale this coming Tuesday, and hopefully we can stand a few up again.
0: I see you had a bit of a party through the week too up at Glen Innes, like a client thank you party.
3: Yeah, we had a get together. We invited all our clients and carriers and anyone that's helped throughout the last 6 months. It's been and beyond. You know, like it's been a pretty hectic type of it's been a pretty rough 6 months for a lot of producers. So, you know, it was probably just designed as a bit of a, you know,
0: get something together. That
3: people can, get off the farm and have a chat to people that they don't generally catch up with. So, we had that last week. It was good. I think we had 180, 90 people come along.
0: That's
3: so
0: right.
3: It was great.
0: Well, you had that at the service club, did you?
3: Yeah, up at Glen Innes, We ran a bus over and it was a few guys from out here a lot of people from around Glen Innes. It was good. It was good, just really good, just to have a catch up.
0: Very good. All right, mate. We'll catch you next Saturday.
3: Have a good day, John.
0: Thanks, Ben. You too. That's Ben McMahon from Collins Hay & Company. A reduced yarding at Roma this week. We're just on 8,500 head, but a good sale according to Charles Wayman Jones.
4: Roma sale Tuesday, June 17. 8,450 head sold yesterday. All buyers from Australia are in attendance. The market remains very strong with solid competition from restockers. Yearling steers, C2 score, 200 to 280 kg, sold to 602 to average 570 or $1,428 each. 280 to 330 kg sold to 590 to average 550. 330 to 400 kg sold to $6 to average 552. Over 400 kg sold to 554 to average 541 cents a kilo. Yearling heifers C2 score 200 to 280 kg sold to 570 to average 495. 280 to 330 kg sold to 570 to average 499. 330 to 400 kg sold to 540 to average 471. Over 400 kg sold to 542 to average 513 cents a kilo. Cows under 520 kg, D2 cows sold to 340 to average 313. D3 cows sold to 380 to average 360. Cows over 520 kg, D3 cows sold to 388 to average 378. D4s sold to 410 to average 401 or $2,383 each. Bulls over 600 kg sold to 468 to average 420 or $3,315 to go towards a replacement bull. This is Charles Wayman Jones in Roma reporting for Resonate Regional Radio.
0: Thanks, Charles. And now some news items from the land and Queensland country live. Up 30 cents a kilogram in a fortnight. Why the feeder cattle spike isn't slowing down. Feeder cattle prices are up 20 to 30 cents a kilogram on a fortnight ago as the beef market continues its upward spike. At Wagga, on Monday, a large yarding of 6,200 cattle didn't spell an increase in the feeder numbers, but it did present an increase in dollar value. Wagga Regional Livestock Principal Isaac Hill said the feeder cattle, which are very good quality for this time of the year, improved their price by about 25 cents a kilo. He saw feeder cattle up around that 560 cents a kilo for the January 450 to 480 kilogram black steer. In Tamworth, Patrick Purtle Plevy Agencies said the picture was just as strong. He said it took a massive leap a fortnight ago and has continued to consolidate and probably even got dearer since then. Mr. Purtle says we've seen heavy steers in the crossbred range, those from 400 kilograms to 450 kilograms, up to 560 cents a kilo, and heifer counterparts are up to 540 cents a kilo. He said he had seen Angus steers get to 600 cents a kilogram and 560 cents for an Angus heifer. Cracking the labour code, how an old-fashioned school approach beat the bush worker shortage. The secret to beating the bush labour shortage doesn't involve complex recruitment strategies. According to hay contractor Will Naden, it simply means never saying no to a job and looking after your crew. While a crippling labour shortage leaves many Australian farming businesses stranded, Mr. Naden, a Riverina contractor, has completely bucked the national trend. The owner of WR Contract Mustering has cracked the code of attracting staff, reeling in 25 resumes for a single job. It credits part of the shift to social media platforms and says the real secret to retaining staff in isolated areas comes down to respecting their time and their wallets. He said, number one, everyone wants to be paid. That has always been my priority. Pay the people straight away as soon as they walk in the front door to knock off on a Friday. He said they have their money before they even get inside. Rural truckies productivity plea, help us save you money on farm freight. Everybody in the bush has an opinion on the condition and efficiency of their rural road network, but could your farm be part of the problem? As this year's fuel and fertiliser supply shortages and soaring costs gnaw at farmers' profits, the need to fight those costs with new savings and productivity gains has soared too. Agricultural freight is a productivity hotspot crying out for attention, says the trucking industry responsible for moving Australia's $100 billion annual farm gate production effort. While truckies blame a lot of farm freight costs and inefficiencies on complex, inconsistent and outdated state and regional road use restrictions, which limit their truck length or access times, the trouble can also be much closer to home. Kingaroy livestock carrier Jared Sealer says, I can think of plenty of places where the loading ramp at the cattle yards is the same one Granddad used to load the Bedford back in the 70s. He said if the yards have been rebuilt, the loading ramp hasn't changed much. Or if you drive a V-double 500 kilometres to pick up a load and they've had 10 millimetres of rain overnight, the road's too wet so you wait 2 or 3 hours at the front gate before you can drive in. Or even worse, you get stuck and wait a couple of hours for a tractor to get pulled out. Why, even the Middle East conflict has failed to stop the slide in wheat prices.
5: Global grain markets spent the week searching for a reason to stop falling. Wheat, corn and soybeans all traded at near multi-month lows as traders continued to focus on improving production prospects across much of the Northern Hemisphere. While prices managed to recover some of the lost ground, the broader trend remains one of abundant supply, improving crop conditions and increasingly bearish market sentiment. The biggest influence on wheat continues to be the outlook across Europe and the Black Sea region. French soft wheat conditions improved to 77%, good to excellent, comfortably ahead of last year's 70%. Romania is now forecast to harvest a record 13.9 million tonne wheat crop, supported by record yields and the largest planted area on record. Russia and Ukraine also continue to point towards large harvests, adding to expectations that export competition will remain intense through the second half of the year. From landfill to value, dramatic skin price increase adds a new layer to lamb profits. As little as 12 months ago, lamb producers were being charged disposal fees for skins, with a product destined for landfill. Now, largely driven by a buoyant wool market, there's been a dramatic turnaround for once worthless skins, with merino skins up to about $40, while the lower valued crossbred skins have also increased as high as about $15. Alongside the addition of a return for the product, the record meat prices and a wool boom, fluctuations in the lamb market are being more easily absorbed. Meat and Livestock Australia's senior market information analyst, Emilio Diaz, says while the skins remained a relatively small component of the overall carcass value, the uplift was a positive for processor returns. He said the upturn has been driven by a combination of stronger wool prices, tighter supply following lower slaughter numbers, and renewed demand from China. The amount of water in both Copeton Dam and Pindari Dam hasn't changed this week. Pindari Dam sits at 60%, or 1,346 gigalitres, while Pindari Dam is at 43%, or 312 gigalitres. And that's this week's Star FM Rural News, brought to you by Inverell Ford and Colin Sain Company.
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5: 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We've got our birthdays coming up shortly. In the meantime, Glenn Campbell.

0: Brian Campbell, Galveston. That guitar worker, gee whiz, it sounds a lot like Dwayne Eddy, doesn't it? Yeah, I wonder if it was. Have to check that out one day. All right, it's 10 to 8.
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1: 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And Cheryl, you're sharing your birthday with some pretty famous people born on this day. Errol Flynn, Australian actor, born in Hobart, 1909, passed away in 1959. Only young, wasn't he? Chet Atkins, American country rockabilly guitarist, fantastic guitarist, born in Luttrell, Tennessee, in 1924, passed away 2001. Brian Wilson, singer, songwriter, producer, member of the Beach Boys, born in California, 1942, passed away 2025. Lionel Richie, American singer, was a member of the Commodores and then went out on his own. Born in Tuskegee, Alabama, 1949. So Lionel Richie is 77 today. And Nicole Kidman. Now, I thought she was born in Australia, but she's an Australian-American actress born in Honolulu, Hawaii, 1967. Nicole Kidman. So she's 59 today. So they're sharing their birthday with Cheryl. Cheryl Straley, all the best on your special day. Hey, Donnie, take Cheryl out and spoil her for lunch or for dinner. I think the young lady deserves it. All the best for your special day. 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
1: 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Yep. 7 minutes to 8. Lionel Richie, 77 today.

great, isn't he? Say you, say me, Lionel Richie, 77 today. It's 2.5 minutes to 8 o'clock. Take us to 8 o'clock news. I don't need an excuse to play this one, but I was looking for a song about 2.5 minutes long.

0: Star FM National News is brought to you by Byron Street Auto Electrics at 202 Byron Street in Verrell. They stock a wide range of batteries to suit cars, caravans and heavy machinery.
1: Hello there, I'm Terry Daniel. More than a million refugees have been welcomed into Australia since the end of World War II. Charities are urging people to consider the human lives behind these statistics this World Refugee Day. Australian Red Cross's Jessie Claudiana says 43 million people across the world are currently refugees.
2: Having to be forced to flee their homes due to conflict, persecution, violence and human rights violations. So while the scale of global displacement continues to grow, it's also important for us to remember that behind every statistic is a family and a story.
1: A major emergency has unfolded in England after two passenger trains collided. There are early reports of multiple serious injuries. The crash, which occurred near Bedford, has closed the rail line north of London. This passenger told the BBC there have been numerous serious injuries.
3: It felt like I'd been in a bomb explosion, and when I got up I saw people bloodied face, people's legs looked broken and there was smoke everywhere. But now I'm at the side of the road. Police are going around taking contacts of everyone.
1: And this passenger says it was a distressing scene.
3: I was on the front carriage of the train that collided into another one. And when I got up, I saw all of the chairs everywhere. And when I got up, I saw people bloodied face.
1: Israel and the militant group Hezbollah have agreed to a ceasefire in Lebanon following an intense overnight escalation in hostilities. US officials have confirmed the truce was brokered alongside Qatar with diplomatic assistance from Iran to salvage a wider Middle East interim peace deal. While Israel has warned it retains the right to act against emerging threats, military operations on both sides have largely fallen silent since late yesterday. Back home, and testing will today confirm if Australia has recorded its first case of the deadly H5 strain of bird flu in Western Australia. Jefferson Shaw reports.
4: Australia has so far avoided the consequences of the highly contagious H5N1 strain that's devastated wildlife around the world. Preliminary testing has found a case of bird flu in a migratory bird in southern Western Australia, with testing today to confirm whether it's the first case of the H5 variant here. Invasive Species Council's Carol Booth says if confirmed, it'll be a critical test for Australia after 2 years of preparation.
5: It could be the most complex wildlife emergency faced by Australia.
4: While it hasn't yet been detected on Australia's mainland, the virus has already caused mass deaths of elephant seals on Heard Island. Jefferson Shaw reporting.
1: New Zealand has emerged as the frontrunner to secure the NRL's 20th licence, beating out a rival bid from Queensland. The Australian Rugby League Commission is reportedly favouring a second Kiwi team, likely based in Christchurch. Broadcasters are pushing for a 20-team competition by 2029, ahead of the league's looming broadcast deal. Former AFL great Tony Modra has undergone facial surgery after a tree smashed through the window of his cattle truck in a freak accident. Modra suffered injuries to his jaw, cheek and eye socket while driving and is understood to have required surgery. The 57-year-old was driving at Back Valley near Victor Harbour on Thursday afternoon when the accident occurred. He was flown to Flinders Medical Centre, where he remains. This is Air News. Australia has gone down 2-0 to hosts America in their second group stage match of the World Cup, the Socceroos conceding 2 goals in the first half. The result leaves Australia on 3 points from their 2 games, with Turkey playing Paraguay in the other Group D clash later today. Tennis, and it was a case of 1 up and 3 down for the Aussies overnight in London. Esports' Paul Walsh has the details.
6: 32-year-old Chris O'Connell has booked his place in the final of the Nottingham Open after a straight sets victory over Remy Bertola in the semi-final, final scoreline 6-4-7-5. O'Connell was able to win an amazing 96% of points on first serve, while Bertola made 29 unforced errors to the Aussies 17. News not so good for Talia Gibson, who pushed the former world number one Catalina Pliskova, but went down 7-5-6-4 in their quarterfinals match, while at the Queen's Club in London, both Rinki Hijikata and Alex Demoner failed in their quarterfinals matches, with the Demon going down to Brandon Nakashima from the US and Hugo Humbert, too good for Hijikata. Paul Walsh for Air Sport.
1: For the first time since February 2025, Cam Waters is a Supercars race winner. The Darwin Triple Crown is underway this weekend. Leonie Kay reports.
7: It was an even launch off the front row between Kostecki and Di Pasquale. Whilst Payne missed the kick-off third on the grid, leaving Waters to move into third immediately. The safety car left a nervy one-lap dash for Waters, with Kai Allen taking second and Matthew Payne third. Leonie Kay, Air Sport.
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9: 5.5 minutes past 8 and 12 degrees downtown Inverell. 97% humidity. The wind is from the northeast at 6 kilometres per hour. And we've had 2.2 millimetres of rain overnight. Just a light little drizzle. Moderate fire danger. Forecast for Northern Tablelands today. Partly cloudy. High chance of showers most likely in the early morning. West to northwesterly winds at 15 to 25 kilometres per hour, becoming lighter in the late afternoon. Inverell 16, Ashford 17, Glen Innes 13, Armidale 14 and Bundara 16. They're the maximum temperatures for today and the northwest slopes and plains. Partly cloudy, chance of morning fog on the plains, high chance of showers on the northern slopes and medium chance elsewhere. Light winds becoming west to northwesterlies at 15 to 20 kilometres per hour in the middle of the day, then becoming lighter this afternoon. Tamworth 17, Bingra 18, Warriana 19, Moree 19. They're the maximum temperatures for today. And looking at tomorrow, the northern tablelands, partly cloudy, areas of frost, chance of fog on and west of the ranges in the morning. Medium chance of showers in the north, a slight chance elsewhere. There'll be light winds, and tomorrow's maximum temperatures forecast. Inverell 18, Ashford 19, Glen Innes and Armidale both 15 and Bundara 17. While the northwest slopes and plains, chance of morning fog, mostly sunny day to follow with light winds. Tamworth 17, Bingra 18, Warriata 20 and Moree 19 tomorrow. You're up to date. National sport, national news and sport and local weather. Yeah, Socceroos went down 2-0. Watched a bit of it and fairly physical game. Was some of them were on the ground more than they were standing up. But anyway, the Americans too good. Yeah, as Dougal said, they got the best team that money can buy.

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The Dixie Chicks.

0: Gretchen Wilson and a redneck woman should be more of them, I reckon. 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

comes from the late Gordon Lightfoot. The circle is small. 26 and a half minutes past eight. We've got Luke Mull coming up from Australian Bloodstock. In the meantime, Waylon Jennings, a little bit of help from Willie Nelson.

0: Yeah. They're all right. Mamas, don't let your babies grow up to be cowboys. 29 minutes past 8. Wait on Jennings and Willie Nelson.
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2: Yep.
0: Catching up with Luke Marlborough, Australian Bloodstock. Morning, Luke. How are you?
2: Good morning, John. Very good, thanks.
0: That's the way. Congratulations with Royal Supremacy ringing in that Q22 the other day. Wasn't it a great win?
2: Yeah, it was, John. You get plenty of bad luck in racing, but we got some good luck there last Saturday, and it was a very good race to win.
0: I saw a horse of yours also run a very close second in a 2.5 mile race at Ascot the other day. What was his name? Is it Deviating or something?
2: Defiantly.
0: Defiantly, he ran second.
2: Yeah, he ran second and ran very bravely. And we had Al Ripper run last night and he ran fourth in that. So.
0: All right. You've only got the three today. We'll go through them quickly. Sydney race one in the highway. Paul Snowden training Tata Gadia.
2: Yeah, he's one of these tried horses that's won or two races for us, but he's just not going any good, John. So I'd stay away from him.
0: Right, there, $71, so enough said, isn't it?
2: Yeah.
0: Race three, one at a good each-way chance, I reckon. Race three, number one, Divana at $21, Nathan Dorstable.
2: John, this horse is going really, really well. I couldn't believe you just told me he's 20-1. He should be much shorter, and he's a top four and winning champ.
0: Right, okay. And off to Ipswich, big day at Ipswich today. Eyeliner Stakes Day and a fantastic program. It's a real party. Race three, number five, Tilaxing from Tony Gollenstable at $7.50.
2: Yeah, he's one of five or six chances in the race, but we've got a really bad gate, so that's a worry. And he's a bit in and out, that horse, so don't know what to expect, really.
0: Yeah, the gates are important at Ipswich, aren't they, with that short straight? It's a tight sort of a track.
2: Yeah, very much so. It's just their most popular meet all year, they tell me, in Queensland. So there'll be plenty of crowd there, but, yeah, he's a hard horse to catch, that one.
0: Uh-huh. Any coming up in the next week or two we should know about?
2: No, it's probably going to get a little bit quiet, actually.
0: Yeah.
2: Yeah, just, you know, run-of-the-mill horses, but nothing major at the moment.
0: Of course, you won the Grafton Cup last year with
2: Don Diego.
0: Yeah, Don Diego to Vega. He got any any prospects this year?
2: No, it's going to be, like, Ball Ben was a scratching the other day.
0: Yeah.
2: And he's going to go to Paddy. We don't really have too much at the moment.
0: No. Was Ball Ben scratched because of the wet track, or is there a bit of an issue there?
2: The vet scratched him, John, on the morning. They thought he was half a grade lame and the stable was dead against it. But the stewards get the final say and, yeah, they took him out.
0: Fair enough. All right, mate, all the best today. Not many, but you never know. You reckon Divana certainly an each-way chance. Yeah.
2: Yeah, definitely Divana.
0: All right. Thanks, Luke. Have a great weekend.
2: Easy. Thanks, John.
0: Thank you. Luke Marlborough, Australian Bloodstock, on our Saturday morning racing segment. And congratulations to Todd Payne yesterday. Inverell Jockey Club conducted a meeting which was transferred from Coffs Harbour because of the very wet conditions over there. It was the Woolgoolga Cup race meeting. And Todd Payne had a really good day. He won the Woolgoolga Cup, which was a benchmark 82 with a horse called Shamidi, which is from the Luke Berger Racing Syndication group, and it started $1.45 favourite. He won a few cups around the area now. So Todd had a big day. He won the Woolgoolga Cup with Shamidi, and then he won the benchmark 58 handicap race 8 with Superco at $4. And he had a big day. And it was a meeting. Wasn't a lot of horses in the races. I think a lot of them were scratched. Basically short notice to come to Inverell. But I know one of the trainers. I just watched a little bit yesterday before coming down here for the Drive Time Jukebox. A trainer from Taree came all the way from Taree. Won one of the races, early races. So, yeah. But there's no doubt about it. The Inverell track, it certainly provides a venue when other places are washed out and different things. So well done to the Inverell Jockey Club yesterday for the short notice and getting that ready and to rock and roll. All right, that's our racing segment.
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0: Now, Lewis just sent me a little bit of a note. A man by the name of Scott Hingston is running from Brisbane and Newcastle via Inverell to raise funds and awareness for those suffering from a spinal cord injury via Buildcare. Now, the Westpac Rescue Helicopter Service is getting behind his run, and the Westpac Rescue Helicopter Service and Scott will be outside Inverell Sporties tomorrow afternoon. So if you've got nothing to do, go down and cheer the man on, doing a great job running all the way from Brisbane to Newcastle to raise funds and awareness for those poor people suffering from a spinal cord injury via Buildcare. That'll be on tomorrow afternoon in front of Sporties, our featured artist, our featured album.

0: Big on Marty Robbins from Gunfighter Ballads and Trail Songs. It's 20 minutes to nine. We've got one of those songs to come. You can probably guess which one it is at the end of my segment this morning. 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

Mary Chapin Carpenter, I Feel Lucky. Who doesn't feel lucky, hey? Saturday? Yeah, anyway, it's good to be alive. Certainly is. Every day's a bonus. It really is. Beth's in after nine, filling in for Baz, and we're going to the 9 o'clock news with Ronnie Millsap, Smoky Mountain Rain, Shania Twain, Honey, I'm Home, and wrapping up our special this morning with the album Gunfighter Ballads and Trail Songs by Marty Robbins with El Paso. I'll catch you again on Tuesday. I'll be filling in for Beth then. So have a great weekend and we'll catch you Tuesday morning. Take care. 12 to 9.

And that was Bananarama there with I Heard a Rumour. The Bangles with Walking Like an Egyptian to start us off, get you up and moving on this, not even cold really, is it? Not for the middle of June, but this damp Saturday morning. Now, Westpac Rally Helicopter have sent us a readout for you. A man by the name of Scott Hingston, and I'm sorry if that's incorrect, is running from Brisbane to Newcastle via Inverell to raise funds and awareness for those suffering from spinal cord injury via Build Care. Now, the Westpac Rescue Helicopter Service is getting behind the run. Both the Westpac Rescue Helicopter and Scott will be outside the Inverell Sporties tomorrow afternoon. So drop down, say hello, buy sausage and support him. What a great event and what a great thing to do. Go for it. Now, Jimmy Rogers, Honeycomb, and then a song going out to Al, Deep Purple, Black Knight.

0: With the footy season on, NRL Sporties is the place to watch your favourite team in action with some of your mates and enjoy all the amenities of this very popular club. 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

And that was Frankie Valli with Greece. Now, the Inverell Show Society will be holding its annual general meeting on Sunday, the 21st of June at 10 a.m. So that's tomorrow. Tomorrow in the dining room at the showground, at the Inverell Show ground. Members must be financial in order to vote at the meeting. So is that again, Inverell Show Society will be holding its annual general meeting on Sunday, the 21st of June at 10 a.m. in the dining room at the showground. Members must be financial in order to vote at the meeting. And you heard about that right here on Star FM. Bev Harrell coming up now. What am I doing here with you?

And that was the Bee Gees, Too Much Heaven, Mitch Miller, The Yellow Rose of Texas, and starting us off, Bev Harrell, What Am I Doing Here With You? Now, the Inverell Community Gardens Incorporated would like to advise they'll be holding a stall at the Lion Sapphire City Markets this Saturday, the 21st of June. They have an abundance of produce available. So if you'd like some fresh veggies, go down to the markets on Sunday. Coming up now to take us up to our presenter of the month, Glenn Campbell with Rhinestone Cowboy.

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2: Yeah, I'm all things arts and crafts, really. 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
11: 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The Inverell RSPCA Volunteer Branch meet on the third Saturday of every month upstairs at the Inverell RSM Club. Everyone is welcome from 9.30am with the meeting starting at 10. 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The Inverell RSL sub-branch holds their monthly meetings on the second Saturday of every month at the RSM Club in Evan Street, Inverell. The Devlin Bridge Club meet every Saturday from 1pm at the Town and Country Club, Otho Street, next door to the ambulance station. 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

0: And that was John Farnham there with Have a Little Faith in Us, Jim Stafford, Spiders and Snakes, and Millie starting us off with My Boy Lollipop. It's now time for the RSPCA's Lost and Found.
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0: Now we have a couple of lost and found announcements today. Two 10-month-old black and white border collies have been lost from the Howell Road, Stanborough area. Both were wearing collars and one having a leash attached. If you've seen these border collie pups, 0412 010 743 is the number to call. And lost details. Two missing Indian ringneck parrots escaped while being cared for in Warrielda in July last year. Now, they've been sightings have been reported in Warrielda and in Burrell. Bundy is a green male Indian ringneck. He's not reliably hand-tamed and would be wary of people, but he says hello there and he makes some distinctive sounds. Nibbler is a blue-violet Indian ringneck with yellow-pied wings. She has been hand-raised from 3 weeks old and is very friendly and hand-tamed. She may approach people or be comfortable around houses and backyards. If anyone has seen either of these birds, has photos or knows of a ringneck that has appeared in the area over the past year, please contact Janelle on 0435 770677. And you heard about both those great things right here. Well, not great things, both those missing animal reports here on Star FM

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